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4: NBC News Radio, I'm Rob Martier. President Trump is rejecting Iran's response to a U.S. proposal to end the war. In a post on Truth Social, Trump said, "I have just read the response from Iran's so-called representatives. I don't like it. Totally unacceptable." Iranian state media reported that the response had been sent to mediators in Pakistan. In an earlier social media post, the president stated that Iran has been playing games with the U.S. and the world for 47 years. The remains of an American service member who went missing during a military exercise in Morocco have been recovered. The U.S. Army says the body of First Lieutenant Lamont Key Jr. was found by a Moroccan search team on Saturday, about a mile from where he reportedly fell into the ocean. Key was one of two U.S. service members who went missing on May 2nd. The NHL playoffs are rolling along. Out west, the Ducks are hosting the Vegas Golden Knights for Game 4 of that series. Vegas leads 2-1. Rob Martier, NBC News Radio.
3: 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WSM
5: Nashville. Well, hello, folks. Welcome back to American Songster Radio here on WSM in Nashville, Tennessee. I'm your host, Dom Flemons, the American Songster, and with me, as always, is my co-host, Vania Kennard, my wonderful wife. And how are you doing today, Vania?
6: Hey, I'm doing pretty well. You know, it's been really great seeing you perform on the road, and you've been doing a lot of really awesome shows, including a great performance over at the Big Ears Festival in Knoxville, Tennessee. But also, you recently performed at a really major induction ceremony for some of the Folk and Americana Hall of Fame inductees this year.
5: Yeah, well, it was really an interesting week because I actually started out playing at the Museum of the Mississippi Delta, and I was over in Greenwood, Mississippi. I was playing as a part of a wonderful exhibit put together by artist and photographer Bill Stieber. He took all of these found objects from around the places where the legendary country blues singer Robert Johnson lived and dwelled, and even the place where he ended up dying, and brought all of those found objects together and made these amazing art pieces that were paying homage to his career as a bluesman. So that was the first thing I did. But as I was driving up to Greenwood, I stopped off in a little town called Teoc, that's T-E-O-C, in LaFleur County, Mississippi. And this is the town where the great Mississippi John Hurt, the country bluesman, this is where he lived. And his granddaughter, Mary Frances Hurt, still lives there. So I stopped off over there to pay my respects because I knew that I was going to be then going up to Boston to the Folk Americana Roots Hall of Fame induction ceremony, and I was going to be inducting Mississippi John Hurt into the Hall of Fame itself. So they had an amazing display up there. I got to play a little bit of Mississippi John Hurt's music, and of course I got to see Mary Frances Hurt over there, as well as a lot of my good friends, Andy Cohen, John Sebastian, Rory Block, Guy Davis.
6: Bobby Rush, of course, was up there.
5: Well, he was inducting Muddy Waters in, and he just did this amazing version of the Hoochie Coochie Man that had the crowd jumping to its feet. I mean, Tom Rush was there, Judy Collins, Noel Stuckey from Peter, Paul, and Mary. I mean, it was just an amazing, amazing night. Liz Wright was there.
6: Also, didn't you do a performance with Joy Clark? As well, I did. Chris Matthews?
5: Well, I actually inducted three people. Mississippi John Hurt was one. The second one was John Hammond Sr., the great A&R man. And so I did a version of Sonny Terry's Fox Chase as Sonny Terry performed it in the 1938 From Spirituals to Swing concert, which John Hammond put on at Carnegie Hall back in 1938. And then I inducted Alan Lomax, the great folklorist, into the Hall of Fame. His daughter was there, as well as his nephew, John Lomax III. And I did a version of Read 'em, John, from the Georgia Sea Island Singers, which is a song I've performed for many years. And I was joined by the great Joy Clark and Chris Matthews, and also Elizabeth Popo Walker, who all did hand claps, percussion, and polyrhythm along with singing the song. So it was a really beautiful night. I mean, just amazing.
6: That's great, and I feel like you're always collaborating with wonderful musicians. And, you know, coming up, you're going to be touring with the Traveling Wildfires, your brand new bluegrass band featuring Dante Pope, who's going to be our special guest on today's episode, but also Brian Farrow, who performed with Gangstagrass for a long time, and then also Trey Wellington, and your former Carolina Chocolate Drops bandmate Sule Greg Wilson. So you all are going to be performing at the Gamble Rogers Festival this month, and then also you're going to be at Merle Fest. So, yeah, it would just be great if we could just dive a little bit deeper into the Traveling Wildfires and what can people expect with the new band.
5: Well, you know, the Traveling Wildfires, I really wanted to break into another band setting after so many years. I do love playing solo. That's my first love, is always playing as a soloist, but I wanted to open up a new chapter in doing a band. Brian Farrow and Dante Pope have worked with me before, and so Sule Greg Wilson, of course, we started up Sankofa Strings, which eventually turned into the Carolina Chocolate Drops. And of course, for folks who aren't familiar with Sule, check in last season when we had Sule Greg Wilson on the program to learn more about his story. And Dante and Brian sort of came at the same time. They, you know, I started working with Brian. He recommended Dante to start working with me. And Dante, you know, he's usually an R&B and jazz and go-go and funk drummer. But when he started working with me, he started seeing some of the value of the traditional folk music and the way that percussion can be used. And so in the Traveling Wildfires, I'm going through all of my catalog, every one of my records, and all the different styles, and we're just doing a panorama of everything that I've done over the past 20 years of my career. And so Dante's a part of that in bringing the percussion aspects together, including bones, washboard, and drums.
6: Also, Dante was a part of the Fist Jubilee Singers as well, so in our conversation with him, we do dive deeper into sort of the history of the Fist Jubilee Singers, but I do want to mention in passing, though, for anyone who's listening out there, Dante mentions that they toured around the 1790s, but I actually think it was the 1890s, so there might be some missing of dates in terms of the Fist Jubilee Singers in our conversation, so just want to put it out there in case anyone catches that.
5: Yeah, because they started in around the 1860s, I believe, is when the Fist Jubilee Singers started. And one of the things that is so interesting, I'll mention this since we're, of course, on a radio show in Nashville, is when the Fist Jubilee Singers went out to visit Queen Victoria in England. She was so moved by legend by the Fist Jubilee Singers that she could only have imagined that they must have come from a town that was a city of music. And so that is why Nashville ended up getting the nickname of Music City. And of course, then the Grand Ole Opry really solidified Music City USA as a concept. But it was back with the Fist Jubilee Singers that brought this idea of Music City to Nashville.
6: Yeah, and I love the fact that the Traveling Wildfires is going to not only combine Dante's vocals and also him as a percussionist, really blending the gospel with country, but just really representing the bluegrass community is something that I know folks are really going to be excited about. You've got a lot of amazing songs. Also, you're going to be performing music from your album Black Cowboys, so I know that's something that you want to play on the air right now as well.
5: Absolutely, and so this block is going to be totally dedicated to the Black Cowboys album, which of course is the first album dedicated to the Black West, and so these tunes all feature Dante in one form or another. The first one is going to be John Henry y los Vaqueros, which is one that references back to the Mexican Vaqueros and the mixing together with the Negros Vaqueros, the Black Cowboys. And so it's featuring Brian Ferro on the fiddle and Two Sets of Bones, which is a Dante and myself. And that's going to be followed by He's a Lone Ranger, which is my song that I wrote about the early lawman of the West, Bass Reeves, which, of course, a lot of people have been doing a lot of movies and a lot of TV shows about. And Dante's playing the drums on this one here. This one, when we recorded it, I did a blind taste test because he came in and I said, Dante, I know you're going to know what to do with this. And we let it go, and that's what he gave us, which is really the goods. And then we're going to end out with Lonesome Old River Blues, a little bit of Roy Acuff, in which you're going to hear Dante singing that high harmony vocal, along with Brian singing on the bass, and then I'm singing the lead melody. And that's going to be a little bit of that beautiful country music for you. So that's going to be our block here. And then when we get back, we're going to be talking with Dante Pope on American Songster Radio here on WSM in Nashville, Tennessee.

0: Well, that finishes up a little block of music on American Songster Radio. We're going to take a commercial break, and when we come back, we're going to jump into a conversation with percussionist Dante Pope and talk about the traveling wildfires and a few other things. 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
8: Showers and thunderstorms expected overnight. I'm WSB4 First Alert meteorologist Dan Thomas. Start temperature on Monday as the rain is moving away, mid-50s. In the afternoon, into the mid-70s. Tuesday, cooler, low 48, high 80. On Wednesday, low 56, high 82. There could be a passing shower or thunderstorm. Get the latest on WSB4 on TV and the app as well.
0: All right, folks, we're back here at American Songster Radio on WSM here in Nashville, Tennessee. We just are getting back from a commercial break. I'm here with my wonderful co-host and wife, Vania Kennard, and we are now talking with our guest, Dante Pope. I met Dante several years back, and you've been playing percussion with me for a long time in just different capacities, and now we're here with the Traveling Wildfires. Welcome to the American Songster Radio show, Dante.
9: Thank you so much for having me, Brother John. Looking forward to what this conversation will produce.
10: Absolutely. We're so excited to have you on the show. I know we spend a lot of time kind of talking off the air about all these really wonderful parts of the music industry and your work with Dom, but I want to just kind of take listeners all the way back from the moment that you met Dom. Can you just kind of give us your first impressions, and how did the two of you meet, and what was the synergy like?
9: Well, at the time, I was a kind of transitioning into learning how to be a teaching artist in doing programs in Washington, D.C., where I've been based for over 20 years now. After leaving work in Capitol Hill for 5 years, I jumped into doing music full time. And within my second year of leaving the Hill and being broke, I get a phone call from a guy I've never met, from a reference from his bass player named Brian Farrow, who was a

0: with like a full drum set. I brought down like snares and bass drums and toms and showed up. And Dom was like, nice to meet you, but you ain't going to need all that. And so it was amazing to, number one, be faced with, you're going to have to learn a whole new approach to playing. And I just met you, and this is kind of an audition. Let's see if you can hang. So I appreciated that I was challenged immediately in playing different styles. We spent a lot of time at that studio, me, Dom, and Brian in Hillsboro, just playing music and, you know, being exposed to different styles of history that or music history that I hadn't been exposed to, and that, you know, my background is more gospel, funk, soul. And the most old time I was exposed to in my life was like Negro spirituals, but never anything that really dealt with guitars or mandolins or any of that. Because also being a preacher's kid, me playing anything like the blues or jazz was kind of frowned upon. So, you know, I was kind of exposed to like sacred songs and then just like the modern day secular stuff. So my first meeting with Dom was like a game changer, man.
1: Oh, that's so awesome. You know, it makes me think about the time when I first met you, Brian, and Dom. And it's so classic because that was almost 11 years ago.
0: Wow.
1: And I feel like I feel like we all like have been on this really awesome time warp with Dom and the music that
0: you've
1: been a part of. So that's so exciting. But you mentioned that you have a background in gospel music, and Dom had mentioned a little bit about your work in the Fisk Jubilee Singers. So Dom, what was sort of your impression of Dante when you first met him, and what did you feel like he contributed to your music experiences?
2: Well, you know, at that time I was trying to really craft a live show where I was bringing in sort of some new people, some new talent that weren't fully within the old time music realm. I wanted to just bring in musicians that were great players and that could come in with open hearts and would be able to play the old time music and adjust instead of having to fully learn from scratch how to play the music that I wanted to present on stage. And so that was a really key thing. And so, you know, of course, got to give a shout out to Brian Farrow, you know, for bringing you in on the original sessions we did. And it was one of those things where, you know, especially when it comes to percussion, in old time music, bluegrass and in folk music, percussion is usually seen as one of two things. It can either be seen as the enemy, or it can be seen as the modernizer.
1: Right, it's the turn, you know, up.
2: It's either the modernizer, where they either a folk group will then bring a drummer in and then they'll do more of a rock folk idea, or it'll be something that it'll be the enemy of the state in a way, in a type of way, where it just changes up the flavor. But of course, in my work, I have found that being a percussionist myself, having started out before doing string music, I know that there are moments in which percussion can present what harmony can be to melody. It can create something that fits into the rhythm and creates a very compelling soundscape for the audience. And of course, working with a great percussionist like Dante, I knew that it would take just a little bit to figure out how to get the flow and the rhythm and the flavor. Mm-hmm. But once we started working together, I mean, it was just fantastic. You know, things like taking out the kick drum, for example.
0: Yep.
2: You know, because a lot of times the way that you're handling rhythm, the kick drum, since the swing and the jazz era, has been the lead for a drummer. But in old-timey music, the beat is sort of on the opposite side of the... It's like the emphasis is on the opposite side of the beat. And so when adding a hard kick drum, it can sort of change the way that the music sounds. And with the sort of percussion that we were bringing into it, it was a great way to be able to start experimenting with what things can we add to create the biggest sound, and how can we emphasize the rhythm. But we can talk a little bit about that in more specifics in a minute. But I really want to get into what Vania was talking about with the old time Negro spirit.

0: spirituals and everything like that. Of course, you being brought up in Chicago and then eventually coming down to Fisk University,
1: Yeah,
0: where you
1: man.
0: were a part of the Jubilee Singers. How was that transition going from more of a gospel base into the more old-time Negro spirituals? Like, just for folks that are out there in the world that don't
1: It
0: know.
1: was, I mean, one heck of a place to land when talking Negro spirituals. I had the pleasure in high school. I was in all-state choir my junior, senior year in the state of Illinois. I'm from Chicago. And I attended a private Christian high school and had the pleasure before his passing of singing one of like some amazing arrangements of several different conductors that were focused in the spiritual setting. And that was kind of the one time I was able to really emote and figure out how to use my voice. So when I got exposed to the Jubilee Singers in high school, and I went down to Fisk, and I was the only freshman to get in that year. The year I joined or was blessed to get in was also the year when Enbright Mansions dropped, which is their most modern album post what just won the Grammy recently. So this was the one that was, as Vania would say, was the turn up. In 2003, they exploded. Dr. Paul T. Kwame, God rest his soul, who recently passed, was the director. They had an all-star cast of vocalists. And so I landed in Nashville my freshman year thinking this is sacred music. In my mind, it's like it's the equivalent to like the old people choir at the church, right?
2: Exactly, totally.
1: I'm not thinking it's gonna be cool, but like your first gig was like with Robert Randolph, and it was like a music video for this song called Mission Temple Fireworks Stand. Like we were in the mountains in Nashville, like shooting a real music video. We did a tribute project for Johnny Cash because he just passed, and it was a whirlwind in that I'd never seen this style of music, and at that time, modern time, being lauded like this. So it kind of rocked my mind. On that side, it's just a musician and somebody that wanted to be in industry. As a student of the music and a person that attended a historically black college, it kind of took the experience up in that this group in the 1790s and 1791 is when the group went to Europe to sing for Queen Victoria. And the whole mission of the Jubilee Singers was literally just to keep Fisk open. The group started with nine students. Ella Shepherd was like the kind of the staff liaison, and Conductor White. And they went on a mission to sing, and they were doing a lot of like Quaker areas. And the first amount of money that they made, $75, was around the time of the Great Chicago Fire, and they donated all that money to that cause. So also for me being a political science major, where I'm looking at ways to advocate for my community and then get a chance to join this group, it's like, oh wow, I didn't know I could even think about using my art to physically do something. Because if it wasn't for them going to Europe in 1791, Fisk University would have closed, and the building that is the iconic building, Jubilee Hall, that was, I believe, $100,000 back in that day, was paid for by Queen Victoria through their efforts, through their singing, and through them taking the spirit of the black experience in America abroad through the arts. So for me, that was like so galvanizing. And I would say, kind of bringing it back to meeting Dom, post a lot of the jazz, funk, and reggae, and just all the pickup gigs I was taking, linking with Dom was like bringing me back into that journey with my roots and with American roots. So yeah, it's been awesome to be along for the ride.
2: That's incredible. And you brought up two very important places, Nashville and DC. And I know you were in politics like myself for a long time, but what was Nashville like in 2003, the early 2000s? And then Can you just kind of like give folks a window into what the music scene was like in DC also in the early 2000s? Because I came into DC around 2008 and I felt like the whole entire city was constantly booming with music of all genres.
1: Yes.
2: And there were so many like boutique clubs and just like bars that constantly had live music. So sometimes when I hear people really hyper focused on Nashville being a music city, I'm like, I don't know. DC has a lot of different venues and a lot of famous musicians that were pumping out music before, you know, it became super popular in the late 2000s and even up to now. But can you just kind of give us a little compare and contrast about Nashville back in the day and DC back in the day? What was your experiences like?
1: I don't mind. Yeah, let me tell you something, man. When I was in Nashville, it was pre-LA and the film industry coming into the city. You will hear locals talk about that all the time. My experience of Nashville, it was the dopest thing in that, I mean, yes, home of where country music in the States lives physically. You have physical entities that ensure that music and musicians are able to get out and tour and get their royalties, you know, like BMI, like ASCAP, like all these major hubs. So that was always there. But I would say it was harmonious at that time. And I'm happy that the city's making money now. But I would say it's like it's almost like Nashville has become a caricature of itself as a person who remembers what it was. Because back then too, it was like the celebrities didn't want to be noticed. They just wanted to live. You know, versus now it's like everybody has a bar and it's just like a whole nother scene. But from my experience musically, it was so much fun. I mean, I was doing rockabilly gigs as a black college student down on Broadway. The TBN network had studios there. So I was doing like side gigs as background vocalist for musical acts, playing drums and learning how to do stuff on television, you know, for, you know, pre-recorded and live shows. The Church of God in Christ Hub is in Memphis. So you had just, I mean, like so much gospel music booming down there. I wouldn't say it was too much jazz at that time, but there was some buzzing. And then also there were so many rappers. Like at that point, this is when like your Soulja Boys and your G Units were kind of big. So, you know, there were guys down there that were part of G Units. So that was booming. And also at that time, I was an intern for Universal Music Group because I thought I wanted to be an A&R. And so I was pumping around all the colleges and universities different singles. So this was like Little Wayne's Fireman album, an artist named Yummy Bingham who does some stuff. She did a lot of stuff with De La Soul. Before Luke James was solo, he was in a group called Luke and Q. He and another brother from New Orleans. So I was pushing their singles. And so it was a space where I was able to kind of grow in my understanding of just what it meant to be an artist. But it wasn't as like metropolitan as it is now. East Nashville was not a place you wanted to be. North Nashville was not a place you wanted to be. And it's nice to see those neighborhoods change and there be some positivity happening in them and some money being made for everybody. DC is a hub that a lot of people understand for heavy jazz, rock. You know, David Grohl is from this area. Bad Brains is from this area. So you're talking like roots styles that are somewhat modern in music. So there's a heavy rock culture here. Obviously, go-go, which is a percussion-centered style of music that is a DC born and bred style of music. A lot of call and response and different styles of musical forms that you just hear in Black American music. But it's a space where you have a lot of different amazing players. The Kennedy Center was here. Places like the Strathmore and other amazing venues that brought in people like an Angelique Kidjo or, you know, major acts that would hang around town. You know, by the time I got here, PJ Morton was still cutting his teeth. So he used to be on this area called U Street. And you could see him at U Street Music Hall. Artists like Emily King, who I loved. I was in a black rock band called Red Line Graffiti that had some great buzz at that time. We literally were her openers every time she came down here on her East Coast tours. So DC, it serves as a hub in a way for like a lot of soul music, hip hop. There's a lot to offer here on top of the military bands that are here, on top of the amazing jazz musicians that I will call the New York expats, who've come down, who travel often, but they give a lot to the local scene. And then what also made the scene booming here at the time when me and you first got here, Vania, was that BET was actually still running in DC.
2: Yeah.
1: And so the fact that BET studios were here, you know, you had a direct pipeline from the colleges and universities in town, but also a major hub for talent so that major productions and shows were coming to the city a lot more often. We had a booming club scene. You know, with Love and all those major clubs when that was a cultural thing versus now, you know, people don't really club as much. And so culturally, the scene here in DC is changing. A lot of the venues that were great hubs for that music, like where I opened for Emily King or even Eric Robeson, U Street Music Hall, that closed down a number of years ago. But that was the home of where electronic Afro-Latin style of music called Moonbaton, made here in DC. It's an international phenomenon now, but it was a hub for DJs. Now we have venues like Flash and a couple of other spots that bring international DJs to Washington, DC to do shows that are sold out here because the culture is here. So I think because, you know, the Fed is king here, you know, it kind of overshadows all the other things that this region has to offer.
2: Yeah, I appreciate you saying that, because when I moved to DC, you couldn't get away from music. Mm-hmm. Music was literally everywhere all night long, even on Capitol Hill, when I would attend any of the Congressional Black Caucus Foundation events during the annual legislative conference. Mm-hmm. They had blues, jazz, every famous musician was there. I mean, that was the first time I met Aretha Franklin, was during the inauguration, and I literally just sat next to her. It was really where I felt like I got exposed to black music and national music. But the one genre you didn't mention, Dante, which I have to call you out for, DC has a huge bluegrass scene. And that's where
1: it does.
2: Where I first got introduced to bluegrass was in DC. They had Kingman Island Bluegrass Festival. Mm-hmm. And I remember just, you know, being exposed to that community and learning more about it. And then Dom ended up playing there. I believe you played there, and Brian as well. And, you know, bluegrass has been such a vital part of both of your careers in the music industry. You with, of course, Old Crow Medicine Show, and Brian Farrell with Gangsta Grass, and now with Dom with Traveling Wildfire. So I definitely wanted to kind of pivot into the conversation about Traveling Wildfires, and specifically with Dom, like, why is it now important to bring together a bluegrass band with roots in DC and Chicago?
1: Yeah.
2: And, kind of bring that all together now. And what are you most looking forward to, Dom?
0: Oh, well, you know, I mean, one of the things that Dante and I had a conversation about at one point, well, on top of him being a top-notch percussion, with him having developed his voice over the years, he's also my main tenor singer that's singing with me. Brian usually takes the bass when we're doing trio numbers together. Mm-hmm. And we had a good conversation about this at one point, because when you first started doing songs with me, you had made a mention that there was a sort of freedom, I don't know if is necessarily the word for it, but there was a certain quality of harmony singing that you noticed was similar to gospel music that fits within bluegrass.
3: It's huge.
1: Yes. Yes. So I think it's a lot of the same chord progressions. And it's a lot of the same chord progressions. And the warmth that I would get from participating in choral ensembles at home. You know, I have a family that has roots in Mississippi, North Delta area. And so the blues is kind of in my blood, if you will, but it always came through gospel music. So I grew up with several, like the Brown brothers, the Brown sisters, that's my family. And Chicago would bring a lot of folks in, like the gospel keynotes. And with that style of singing, you know, the harmonies are easy to fall into. You know, I still can't put words to why certain progressions. I can meet a group of black people I've never met before, and I could choose any phrase. But if I'm doing anything within like the pentatonic scale, or something that is kind of reflective of a spiritual, if I've never sung with you before, my whole life I've experienced this where people would just fall in at their part. You know what I'm saying?
0: Absolutely.
1: And it's just like, how do you even know that? We didn't rehearse this. You just knew that alto part, or you knew what it meant to be above, beneath, or with me. And that's what I meant, you know, when like most of the songs that you introduced, I'd never heard before because I was new to the style. You were my introduction to this community. That's why I didn't necessarily name that either when talking about the DC scene, because I was speaking to the genres I was actively and have actively been engaged in. I've been engaged away from here in roots music. And for me being with this group, it's also like a sense of ownership in that I'm looking to engage more consistently beyond just solely touring, even when I'm home. So.
0: Well, absolutely. And the philosophy is, of course, to be able to take full ownership of African-American contributions within roots music, not so much that it has to be a proclamation, but just to show that we are doing it and that we can do it well, and that we can show some progressive new ideas through the use of traditional music. And that's one of the things that I'm always so excited about when working with you. Of course, in our working together as well, you know, you were able to pick up the rhythm bones from working with me as well, and you've been using those in different presentations along the way. What were your first thoughts of the bones once you started really having a chance to hold them and then really be able to apply them into your work?
1: I looked at them as just a conversation starter, given, you know, there were our different uses for them, you know, versus, you know, in Ireland, they aren't as large or wide. Same kind of feel with them, but even the approach is different versus some of the, you know, like Brother Davis with Sweet Georgia Brown. To help me, I just imagined them being like tap dancing shoes. And so in my mind, when I play, that's what I imagine when I'm playing bones with something. Like, how would it sound if somebody was buck dancing or tapping to this song? So it kind of gave me a new look at how to approach percussion. And it's been nice to use, instead of using my electronic SPDS pad to trigger finger snaps to pick up those bones on a gig, you know, in like the secular world, and people are like, whoa, what is that? Amazing, cool, you know.
2: I know, everybody's instantly surprised.
1: Exactly. So it's been nice to just break it out in that way. You know, when I teach my students, whether it be with early childhood or different clinics, to be able to bring them out and show how much space and nuance you can create with an instrument so small, it's been just a great tool to be able to just have. And it's convenient, just in your pocket, take it out, use it, put it back.
0: Absolutely. And we've had some really fun moments. Even like, I remember a few years back, we were at a recording academy meeting over at the DC chapter.
1: Yeah.
0: And, you know, we just did a little spontaneous bones duet.
1: And it was on.
0: Oh, it was on. Everybody was floored because the bones, they're such a surprise instrument because they are so small that once you get some rhythm going, and especially when it's the two of us going for it, it's it can be really impressive in a way that for us, it's not a ton of work, but for people to watch it, it's a revelation to see so much rhythm and syncopation happening at one time.
2: Yeah, and I'm just really excited to see you guys hit all of the big festival stages this year. I know you got Fall Fest coming up, Gamble Rogers Folk Festival over in Elkton, Florida. That'll be
4: this weekend.
2: And I'm just really excited because when I saw you guys perform together at IBMA, I think that was in 2023. It was a sold out theater. There was 4,000 people on the edge of their seats the entire show. And it was like everything was perfect, amazing. And to see 4,000 people give you guys a standing ovation when you finished your last song, I was like, this is unbelievable. I'm like, this is everywhere. So it's a big deal. And I hope that, you know, folks who are listening to the show, they really get a chance to check out Don Flemons and the Traveling Wildfires. Of course, Dante Pope's going to be a part of it. And then also you got Brian Farrow, who's playing, Trey Wellington, Sule Greg Wilson, and a lot of great shows that are coming up. But I know we only have like two more minutes left on the show. I feel like we need to have you again. I was like a part two, part three. But you know, recently you just had a newborn, and it would just be great if you could just tell us your thoughts about being a parent and all the excitement, and what was maybe some of the first music that you played for your newborn.
4: Being a parent as an artist, I think has been a blessing in that it kind of expedites trimming the fat in your life. Because it's, you know, arts are in a way always at a deficit, and the older you get in participating in it, energy is a factor, but also where you choose to put your energy is a factor. And we could be presented with a lot of opportunities as parents, art and artists, and it's forced me to, and honestly, solely invest my time and energy in gigs and partnerships that I believe in versus solely trying to just get everything I can to stay afloat. You know, it's it requires more faith of me to believe, number one, this is why God put me here on this earth, to have these kids here to witness this is on purpose. But also, like, I want to be doing things that are going to, in the long term, be, you know, beneficial to my career and humaneness. Mm-hmm. And so I wouldn't have been thinking like that if I were a single man.
1: You know, I would just be out here taking all the gigs, trying to get all the work. But now I gotta mean it. If I'm leaving home, it has to mean something to me.
2: Absolutely. And I definitely appreciate that perspective because, you know, Dom and I, we have an 8-year-old, our daughter Cheyenne Love, and it's been great to see her reaction to the music. It's been great to see her learn more about it. And then also it's kind of funny because yesterday she's like, you know, Daddy, a lot of people at my school think you're famous. And Dom and I looked at each other like, what? And she's like, yeah, it's kind of embarrassing when everyone knows all of your music. And I'm like, oh geez, she's at that stage now. And she's like, I want people to know that you're a musician, but also I just don't know yet. I don't know. So she's like learning about Dom and then all of his music at the same time, but she's trying to create her own identity. So we're trying to make sure that she has space to grow and learn new things for her own. And she's not living in the shadows of Dom as well. You know,
0: well, you know, she's got her little, she's got a little karaoke microphone that I bought her. She's got her first little turntable. So, you know, she's got some little records of stuff that she really likes. And yeah, it's been really amazing. She's just as into Zootopia 2 as she is into Charles Mingus.
2: She's obsessed with Charles Mingus, and she loves Luke Combs. She's obsessed with Luke Combs, Charles Mingus, K-pop, bluegrass. I mean, all of it. It's real fun. It's a good time. But, well, I'm so glad that you're going to be joining Dom on the road this year. I think the Traveling Wildfires is going to be such an incredible show that folks should definitely try to see. And, you know, we really appreciate you being on the show. We're definitely going to invite you back so we can talk more about music and life and all the great things.
4: For sure.
0: Awesome. Well, Dante Pope, it's been a pleasure to have you on American Songster Radio, and we will catch you next time around, and we will see you on the road soon enough. And yeah, man, it's going to be a big time with the Traveling Wildfires.
4: Yes, it is.
0: Well, thanks so much for listening to the episode, folks. This is Season 7 for American Songster Radio. 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Thanks so much.

0: From the Simply Superior Studio, inside the Springer Mountain Farms A-Cup House, more great country music is just 1 minute away on the radio home of the Grand Ole Opry, WSF.
1: NBC News Radio, I'm Rob Martier. President Trump is rejecting Iran's response to a U.S. proposal to end the war. In a post on Truth Social, Trump said he'd read the response from Iran's so-called representatives, calling it totally unacceptable. This comes after the president said in an earlier social media post that Iran's been playing games with the U.S. and the rest of the world for 47 years. Health officials are evacuating passengers from a cruise ship in the Canary Islands after a deadly hantavirus outbreak. Spanish authorities said the MV Hondius cruise ship arrived early today. 17 Americans were among the 100 passengers being escorted off the ship by medical personnel wearing hazmat suits. It's a dubious distinction, but the Wizards are taking home the number one pick in the NBA draft. The team won the lottery today after finishing with the worst record in the league at 17-65. Rob Martier, NBC News Radio.
0: Country favorites on the keys from the grandson of the legendary Floyd Kramer. 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
2: 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Tonight's show, Country Politan. Jason plays a piano concert of the smooth, sophisticated country pop standards of the 70s and beyond, all in the signature style of his grandfather, piano legend Floyd Kramer. I'm Jennifer Herron, and now at the piano, here's your host, Jason Coleman.

Welcome to the Jason Coleman Show. Thank you all for tuning in for our weekly piano concert here from our home to yours. Now, every episode of our show is a piano concert I play here in that signature Slipknot piano style made famous by my granddad, Floyd Kramer. But in every episode, we cover a different theme. And today, we're covering the countrypolitan era of country pop hits that took over the charts from the late 60s through the 70s and beyond. So throughout this show, we'll listen to a few of those original records. I'll play a few of these songs myself here on the piano, and then a little later on, we'll dig into the meaning and the origin of that term, countrypolitan, as well. It's going to be a big show, so y'all buckle up and hang on tight. Now, I opened our time by playing for you on the piano, Help Me Make It Through the Night, written by Kris Kristofferson and made most famous, of course, by Sammy Smith in 1970. But up next now, I'll play for you on the piano a song by one of the giants of the countrypolitan era. Here's my piano tribute to the great Charlie Pride.

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I'm Jason, and I'm glad you're here.

Rose Garden, Lynn Anderson, one of the biggest hits of the countrypolitan era, and that's where we're living here in our countrypolitan episode of the Jason Coleman Show here tonight. But I realize some of you might be asking, what in the world do you mean by that word, countrypolitan? In fact, it's not even a real word. You can't even find it in the dictionary, but I suppose it's just a combination of country and cosmopolitan. It's really a fancy word for country pop, more of an uptown kind of country music. And it was the natural evolution of what started as the Nashville sound, which I've covered a lot here on previous episodes of our show. The Nashville sound emerged in the late 1950s as producers Chet Atkins and Owen Bradley helped to move country music in Nashville into more of a pop kind of direction, replacing the fiddles and the steel guitars and some of the twang of country music with a more sophisticated style, with lush orchestration and background singers, all in an effort to hang on to a younger audience and keep country music relevant in the mainstream up against that rising tide of rock and roll. So that's where you had these records from stars like Patsy Cline and Jim Reeves and Eddie Arnold that really evolved country music into something that was more appealing to fans who might not have thought they liked country music, you know? And that's where the Nashville A-team of studio musicians, including my granddad Floyd Kramer, made such history with how their instrumentation complimented these artists in such a classy kind of way. Now, of course, this Nashville sound wasn't the only direction that country music took. You had other offshoots like outlaw country, the Bakersfield sound, and of course, we're not even touching more traditional country and bluegrass. But as the 60s rolled on, and these Nashville sound hits had such huge commercial success, this pop-leaning kind of country continued to evolve to where it was really hard to draw a line between country and pop. You had mainstream pop artists with country hits. You had country artists crossing over with mainstream pop hits. You had the rhythm and beat of a pop song with some of the instruments and I guess sort of the folksiness of a country song. And this country pop kind of style took on the name countrypolitan. To me, this countrypolitan era was sort of a bridge that connected the more traditional sound of early country music from the 50s and the early 60s with what we think of now as more modern mainstream country of today. And so here now, it's a fun little exercise I'm going to try to see if I can demonstrate what I mean by this bridge. For example, if we were to take two female icons of country music, separated by more than half a century, I'm talking about, just for example, Kitty Wells and Carrie Underwood. Now, if you were to listen to their songs one after another, even though they're both country music, they're about as different as night and day, right? Here, take a listen.

both country songs, both country artists, but you're probably not going to hear them played back-to-back on the radio very often, right? But I tell you what, it's a lot easier to see how these two legends are connected in country music if you follow the musical journey that flows through the countrypolitan era. So let's try this again. We'll start, of course, with Kitty Wells, but then move onward to some different artists. So here's Kitty Wells from 1952. Yep.

This is just the beginning of a lean toward a poppier kind of sound, but still had a lot in common with a song like Honky Tonk Angels. Now, just a few years later, in 1967, here's Lynn Anderson.

0: sometime. Again, a gradual evolution building on Patsy's more uptown kind of style, and really this was the start of the more modern countrypolitan sound.
1: I beg your pardon. I never promised you a rose garden.
0: Let's continue onward a decade later. Dolly continues this evolution, building on the sound of Lynn Anderson.

Now, it's hard to know where country music would be today without this crossover into pop that really has come to define mainstream country. And I know there are some purists out there who would say we'd be a lot better off without any of that. We ought to have just stuck to traditional country and not infused pop here with country music. But I don't think so. To me, the Nashville sound and the countrypolitan style are sort of the links in the chain that, if you look back, have really kept country music at the forefront of pop culture. It's kept country music business booming. And as a result, it's helped, I think, all styles of country to be able to thrive and to be successful through the decades, right? It's like that phrase of rising tide lifts all boats. And the countrypolitan side of country music has certainly been that rising tide. Okay, let's get back to some more music here. Now, I played just a little teaser of this one a minute ago, but my wife Natalie would not forgive me if I didn't go ahead and give you the whole song. So, another countrypolitan star for you from 1977. Here's Dolly.

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All right, up next, I'll play for you another countrypolitan hit from one of country's biggest stars of the 70s. Here's my piano take on The Most Beautiful Girl by Charlie Rich.

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3: Showers and thunderstorms expected overnight. I'm WSB4 First Alert Meteorologist Dan Thomas. Start temperature on Monday as the rain is moving away, mid-50s. In the afternoon, into the mid-70s. Tuesday, cooler, low 48, high 80. On Wednesday, low 56, high 82. There could be a passing shower or thunderstorm. Get the latest on WSB4 on TV and the app as well.
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4: Welcome back to the Jason Coleman Show on WSM Radio, brought to you tonight by AMO Pianos. Tonight's episode, Countrypolitan, a piano celebration of the country pop hits of the 60s, 70s, and beyond. I'll play for you now on the piano one of those hits, another one written by Kris Kristofferson, and it was made most famous by Ray Price in 1970. This is For the Good Times.

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1: From the great Kenny Rogers, now to another all-time great, George Jones, whose long career spanned many different eras and styles and facets of country music, but his most famous song from 1980, with its dramatic soaring orchestration, was the very definition of countrypolitan.

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0: Up next now on the Jason Coleman Show, we've come to the best part of our show. Every week I like to feature a very special guest performance by my little boy, Mr. Avery Kramer Coleman. Avery just turned 6 years old, but he's already an old timer on the piano, y'all. He's been playing now for all of his life. And for the past year, Avery's been taking piano lessons from a music school nearby. Now, he loves his piano lessons so much, and just a few weeks ago, he played a song on the piano at his spring recital. That's a big deal. So, because we think of all of you out there listening as part of our family, we wanted to share this momentous family occasion with all of you. So, I've got the clip queued up here for you to listen to Avery's special recital performance, but first, I'll let Avery set it up for you. So, here he is, Mr. Avery Kramer Coleman.
1: It worked really hard.
0: Really? And?
1: And I was very proud to play this song at my piano recital.
0: Okay.
2: Hi, my name's Avery, and today I will play Ode to Joy.

How about that? Mr. Avery Kramer Coleman playing piano at his spring recital. Just 6 years old, y'all. Don't you love it? Oh, wouldn't his great-granddad Floyd Kramer love it too? Speaking of which, let's round things out here on our Countrypolitan episode of The Jason Coleman Show by going back to one of the Nashville Sound songs that paved the way for the Countrypolitan style that followed. Now, my granddad played piano on the original Skeeter Davis record of this song, but rather than listening to Skeeter's version, I want to let you listen to my granddad's own arrangement of this classic song from his 1970 album with the Music City Pops. Here's Floyd Kramer playing The End of the World.

We've got one last song to wrap up tonight's show. But before we go, my thanks to you for tuning in to this special encore presentation of The Jason Coleman Show. And one more thanks also to our friends at AMO Pianos for bringing you tonight's show here on WSM Radio. Did you know that in addition to our radio show, The Jason Coleman Show is also an online TV show you can watch? 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And also, you can catch up on the replays of dozens of our previous shows online, on demand, for free at jasoncolemanmusic.com. 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Before we go, as always, though, I'll sign off by playing one last song here on my piano. This is Jason Coleman saying goodnight with Last Date.

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I'm Jennifer Herron. Thank you for listening, and good night.

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1: Hey, it's Charlie Maddox. Next week on Coffee Country and Cody, we will rewind to the stage of the Grand Ole Opry, highlight moments from this weekend's Opry 100 shows. Guests include singer-songwriter Ben Chapman. He's playing the Opry on Friday night. Deborah Allen stops by to chat about a new gospel series she's hosting at the Franklin Theater. And always a pleasure to have Dale Watson in studio. That's next week on Coffee Country and Cody. We'll see you Monday morning.
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4: NBC News Radio, I'm Rob Martier. President Trump is rejecting Iran's response to a U.S. proposal to end the war. In a post on Truth Social, Trump said, "I've just read the response from Iran's so-called representatives. I don't like it. Totally unacceptable." California officials have ended another unsuccessful search for the remains of Kristen Smart. Lisa Carton reports.
5: The San Luis Obispo County Sheriff's Department spent the past week searching the property of Susan Flores in Arroyo Grande. She's the mother of Paul Flores, the last person seen with Smart, who was 19 years old when she disappeared following a party in 1996.
4: The Trump administration is launching Moms.gov this Mother's Day as a centralized resource for expecting parents. 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Rob Martier, NBC News Radio.
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7: Hello and welcome to the show. 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And we've got some great stuff on the way for you. New music from Blue Highway. Been a while since we've heard from them. Another new one from Daly and Vincent. Buddy Melton, Ashby Frank, Benson, Jay Lee Roberts, and many, many others. All brought to you by BluegrassToday.com, your online source for all the breaking news in bluegrass. 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We're going to kick it off right now with a brand new one from Andy Lutwich. Here's Brookstone.

A little example of why he is a two-time male vocalist of the year, Buddy Melton, and his brand new single that's called Gone. Joined in that session by Jerry Douglas, Casey Dreesen, Woody Platt, and others, a song co-authored by Leanne Womack, Adam Wright, and Barry Bales. I'm Terry Hurd. We are into an hour of great bluegrass, and right now, the brand new one from Daly and Vincent, here's Moonshines on the Still.

0: still.
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0: 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You found the heart and soul of bluegrass. This is Into the Blue.

Hot on the heels of his contribution to the IBMA Album of the Year, namely Carter and Cleveland. Going alone on that track, that is Michael Cleveland, one titled Big Daddy Rabbit. That came out just in time for Easter. I'm Terry Heard, glad to be sharing all this great bluegrass with you. And we've got Blue Highway on the line right now. They have a brand new album recorded live at ETSU, and they covered this track that served as the title to their 2005 release, Marble Town. Here's Tim Stafford on lead.

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8: Showers and thunderstorms expected overnight. I'm WSB 4 First Alert Meteorologist Dan Thomas. Start temperature on Monday as the rain is moving away, mid-50s. In the afternoon, into the mid-70s. Tuesday, cooler, low 48, high 80. On Wednesday, low 56, high 82. There could be a passing shower or thunderstorm. Get the latest on WSB4 on TV and the app as well.

The 2021 Female Momentum Vocalist of the Year is voted by the IBMA. Then a couple, 3 years later, Female Vocalist of the Year in 2024. That's J. Lee Roberts here on Into the Blue. Of course, a member of Sister Sadie, where she's getting a lot of her attention. But that is her brand new one called Putting You Out of My Misery. Now here's the new one from Benson called Maybe It's You.

0: No, do you get the same visual I do every time you hear that? Just makes me smile. That's Ashby Frank here on Into the Blue and his newest solo release. That's called The Stokes County Buck Dancing Man. Fred Astaire with a beer can, cold beer can at that, in his hand. I'm Terry Hurd, glad to be sharing all the great bluegrass music with you. We're going to take a short break, but we'll be right back with the brand new number one from Junior Sisk right after this.
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good driving stuff. That's Brad Kaler here on Into the Blue with My Last Name. And the number one single from Junior Sisk. Before that, we heard a brand new Whippoorwill. Well, we're going to push on through to the Vintage Hour right now, so crank it up and hang on. Here's Andy Leftwich with The Road to Antioch.

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1: NBC News Radio, I'm Rob Martier. Israeli Prime Minister Benjamin Netanyahu said the Iran conflict is not over, arguing that Tehran's nuclear material and proxy networks still need to be dismantled. Netanyahu told 60 Minutes on CBS that while recent actions accomplished a great deal, enriched uranium must still be removed from Iran. Netanyahu added that Iran's enrichment sites and ballistic missile ambitions remain unresolved issues. Health officials are evacuating passengers from a cruise ship in the Canary Islands after a deadly hantavirus outbreak. 17 Americans were among the 100 passengers being escorted off the ship by medical personnel wearing hazmat suits. Multiple bodies have been found inside a Union Pacific cargo train in Laredo, Texas. The exact number of people dead is not currently known. Union Pacific said in a statement it was working closely with officials to investigate. Rob Martier, NBC News Radio.
0: Wrapping up your weekend with the absolute best in bluegrass. Into the Blue with Terry Hurd continues now. WSM
2: Nashville. Hang on. We're heading back through the pages of time to the Vintage Hour on Into the Blue.

In a world of AI, techno-speak, and lasers, it's nice to know there's a place where you can find something real. This is Into the Blue.

11 years ago from 2015, and the Voices album, Glenn Harrell featured on lead. That's Volume 5 with Crazy Night. Before that, the Grass Cats from 2002, and the Blues are back in town. Their cover of the Bill Withers classic, Ain't No Sunshine. And the Lonesome River Band kicking things off from their 1998 release, Finding the Way. We heard Baby Come Home. I'm Terry Heard. 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We're going to keep it rolling with Blue Highway right now. 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
3: Buckle up. We're heading back to 1998.

The late Audie Blaylock here on this all vintage hour of Into the Blue, going back to 2001 from Trains Are the Only Way to Fly. That's Harley Allen's Wildwood Flower Blues. And the Della McCurry Band covering Ola Bell Reed's classic I've Endured before that from the 2007 Mac, Doc, and Dell album. Well, we're going to bring Audie back one more time together with Kenny Ingram, Paul Williams, Doyle Lawson, and a few others in the studio that day. From the tribute to Jimmy Martin, the King of Bluegrass, here's their killer rendition of Sofroni.

0: From Young Man, Old Soul, Brandon Rickman with Always Have, Always Will. And we'll be right back. Stay with us.
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10: A little cool down on Monday. I'm WSB4 First Alert meteorologist Dan Thomas. Morning clouds and showers move out. Temperature in the mid-50s. In the afternoon, into the mid to upper 70s, partly cloudy. Tuesday, chilly to start, low 48. Up to 80 in the afternoon.

2012 and the All In album, The Boxcars, here on this vintage hour of Into the Blue. That's what she said. And Sean Camp and Billy Burnett, the Bluegrass Elvises with Don't Be Cruel. I'm Terry Hurd, and we are into an hour of great vintage material. Right now from 2016 and Modern Day Man, here's Josh Williams with a Harley Allen and Bobby Carmichael original called God's Plan.

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1: And now, back into the blue with Terry Hurd.

Going all the way back to 1996, Lou Reed and Carolina, the first project, I believe, following Terry Bockham's departure from the group. That's called The Last Road Going Home. And from 1993 and the Mighty Lonesome album, we heard Larry Cordell and Glenn Duncan with Whistle Stop Willie, one of Larry's originals that kind of talked about his own life. Well, a little bit anyway. Some of it's in there. I'm Terry Heard. We're going to push on through this hour of the very best in bluegrass right now with one more from the Del McCurry Band. Here's Baltimore Johnny.

0: From the Simply Superior Studio, inside the Springer Mountain Farms A-Cup House, more great country music is just 1 minute away on the radio home of the Grand Ole Opry, WSF.
1: NBC News Radio, I'm Rob Martier. President Trump is rejecting Iran's response to a U.S. proposal to end the war. Meanwhile, Israeli Prime Minister Benjamin Netanyahu said the Iran conflict is not over. Netanyahu told 60 Minutes on CBS that while recent actions accomplished a great deal, enriched uranium must still be removed from Iran, adding that those are unresolved issues. Six people have been found dead inside a Union Pacific cargo train in Laredo, Texas. Union Pacific said in a statement it was working closely with officials to investigate. The Devil Wears Prada 2 is scoring a first-round win over Mortal Kombat 2 at the weekend box office. The Anne Hathaway and Meryl Streep-led sequel took in $43 million this weekend, earning just under $300 million in its 2 weeks at the worldwide box office. Mortal Kombat 2 came in a close second at $40 million domestically. Rob Martier, NBC News Radio.
0: Wrapping up your weekend with the absolute best in bluegrass. Into the Blue with Terry Hurd continues now.
2: And now, back into the blue with Terry Hurd.

Going back some 15 years to 2011, the great Larry Kordel here on Into the Blue. In the studio that day with Ronnie Bowman and Garnet Imes Bowman. That's, of course, Angel on His Shoulder. Before that, Andy Leftwich gave us Up Massey Road. That's a brand new one you'll find on an album that, well, I would classify as a must-have. It's simply titled Aced. Check it out. Up Massey Road. I'm Terry Hurd, and we're going to keep the music coming your way right now as we are into a fresh hour brought to you by BluegrassToday.com. Here's Me Against the Mountain.

0: I swear, his voice just gets better every year. That's Barry Abernathy on the lead. Together with all his brothers in the Appalachian Roadshow here on Into the Blue and Me Against the Mountain. Keep an eye open for that album. I think it's going to do pretty well at next year's IBMA Awards. I'm Terry Hurd, a short break, and we'll be right back with a brand new one from Blue Highway. Stay with us.
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5: Just great bluegrass. What more could you possibly want?

Oh, yeah. Recorded live at ETSU. And certainly a staple in the Blue Highway diet, that is Lonesome Pine from the new live album. I'm Terry Heard, glad to be bringing you all this great music, and we're going to call on Unspoken Tradition right now. They've been working hard on a full project, getting near the end, and this is the most recent release, one called Company Man.

In a world of AI, lasers, and techno-speak, it's nice to know there's still something real. This is Into the Blue.

0: there's your IBMA New Artists of the Year, Red Camel Collective, Heather Berry doing the incredible lead vocal. And if you think that's good, you should check out the video they put together on YouTube. Just do a quick search on the title of the song, which is called Finding the Way. It's on Pinecastle. Very Disney-esque and just incredibly well done, I think. Red Camel Collective. Before that, Unspoken Tradition, Company Man, a song co-authored by Tim Stafford. I'm Terry Hurd, a short break, and we'll be right back with a brand new one from Throwdown Thursday right after these important words.
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7: A little cool down on Monday. I'm WSB4 First Alert meteorologist Dan Thomas. Morning clouds and showers move out. Temperature in the mid-50s. In the afternoon, into the mid to upper 70s, partly cloudy. Tuesday, chilly to start, low 48. Up to 80 in the afternoon. A 20% rain chance Wednesday, high 82. 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

One of the great voices in bluegrass music, that's Katie Penn, front and center. The new band called Throwdown Thursday, and that's the next big thing. A song recorded years ago by Blue Moon Rising, and I think Keith Carrott sang that one, if I remember correctly. Well, right now, the Grascals, and one featuring John Bryan on lead. Here's Bend in the River.

I think they're on to something. 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Daly and Vincent, and of course, Cousin Emmy's classic Ruby. And the music continues now with Volume 5, going back a few years. Here's one called Rambler.

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0: That's Darren Nichols and All Trains Come to Pass. Vicky Vaughn before that gave us Sleeping in the Rain. And Daniel Grindstaff, brand new music from his brand new album. That makes sense, doesn't it? Just out on Pinecastle, we heard Denver. I'm Terry Hurd. Thanks so much for sticking around and sharing all the music with me. I'll be back at the same time and spot next week for more of the very best in bluegrass, newgrass, and acoustic country music. I hope you'll join me.
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2: NBC News Radio, I'm Rob Martier. Israeli Prime Minister Benjamin Netanyahu said the Iran conflict is not over, arguing that Tehran's nuclear material and proxy networks still need to be dismantled. Netanyahu told 60 Minutes on CBS that while recent actions accomplished a great deal, enriched uranium must still be removed from Iran. Health officials are evacuating passengers from a cruise ship in the Canary Islands after a deadly hantavirus outbreak. Spanish authorities say the MV Hondius cruise ship arrived in Tenerife early Sunday. 17 Americans were among the 100 passengers being escorted off the ship by medical personnel wearing hazmat suits. The NHL Stanley Cup playoffs continue to roll along. The Montreal Canadiens beat the Buffalo Sabres 6-2 in Game 3 of their best-of-seven series from Montreal. The Canadiens have a 2-1 series lead. Game 4 is Tuesday night. Rob Martier, NBC News Radio.
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I Hate Love Songs. Kelsey Ballerini on WSM Radio. Just getting into the overnights right here on WSM. I'm Lexi. I'll be here with you till 5 a.m. Would love to hear from you if you want to check in and let me know what you're up to tonight or just make a request. We've got some great music to keep us company all night long from

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Got some new music for you now from a songwriter turned artist. He's written songs for artists you may know, and songs you may know, of course, as well. But this is Jacob Hackworth, and the song

0: She's back at the Opry in June. That's Jody Messina with her latest Some Bridges on WSM, the radio home of the Grand Ole Opry. 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Would love to give you a little shout out here on WSM Radio. Stick around. We've got some great music still to come. Kenny and Dolly on the way. We'll hear from Shenandoah, Carrie Underwood, and more next on WSM Radio.
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3: A little cool down on Monday. I'm WSB4 First Alert meteorologist Dan Thomas. Morning clouds and showers move out. Temperature in the mid-50s. In the afternoon, into the mid to upper 70s, partly cloudy. Tuesday, chilly to start, low 48. Up to 80 in the afternoon. A 20% rain chance Wednesday, high 82. 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

Always one great country song after another. Keeping you company throughout the overnights here in Music City. I'm Lexi Carter. Thanks for listening to WSM. And here's Shenandoah, just bringing us back to Sunday in the South.

0: country music superstar, Carrie Underwood, on WSM Radio. She's so many things, in addition to being a country music superstar, but of course she is one of the judges on this season of American Idol, and the season is coming to a close very quickly, and I am anxious to see who takes home the trophy and the top spot on this year's season of American Idol. And if you love Carrie Underwood as much as we do here at WSM and the Opry, you'll want to know that she'll be back at the Opry for two shows on the first Tuesday night in June to kick off CMA Fest week here in Nashville. 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
2: 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We'll see you Monday morning.
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10: NBC News Radio, I'm Tammy Trujillo. President Trump is rejecting Iran's response to a U.S. proposal to end the war. In a post on Truth Social, Trump said he'd read the response from Iran's so-called representatives, calling it totally unacceptable. This comes after the president said in an earlier social media post that Iran has been playing games with the U.S. and the rest of the world for 47 years. One American passenger returning from the cruise ship hit by a deadly hantavirus outbreak has tested positive. Six confirmed cases and three deaths have been linked to the outbreak on the ship, which is anchored offshore in Spain's Canary Islands. The Devil Wears Prada 2 is scoring a first-round win over Mortal Kombat 2 at the weekend box office. The Anne Hathaway and Meryl Streep-led sequel took in $43 million this weekend, earning just under $300 million in its 2 weeks at the worldwide box office. Mortal Kombat 2 came in a close second at $40 million domestically. Tammy Trujillo, NBC News Radio.
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I'm always here with you, midnight to 5, Monday through Friday, on the radio home of the Grand Ole Opry.

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2: 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I called a voice coach. I said, can you do anything, anything at all for my voice? He said, yes, ma'am, I think we can.
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0: 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I'm Lexi Carter. 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
6: A little cool down on Monday. I'm WSB4 First Alert meteorologist Dan Thomas. Morning clouds and showers move out. Temperature in the mid-50s. In the afternoon, into the mid to upper 70s, partly cloudy. Tuesday, chilly to start, low 48. Up to 80 in the afternoon. A 20% rain chance Wednesday, high 82. 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

I'll catch him with Hearts Are Gonna Roll on WSM Radio. Hey, it's Lexi. I hope you're doing well. 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I would love to hear from you. We've got some great country music on for you and coming as we get through the overnights together here in Music City. Benny Chesney coming up. We'll hear from the Brothers Osborne and good old George Jones on the way too. But first up, Kip Moore with a rockin' tune. This is She's Mine on WSM Radio.

0: stay a little longer because the bros asked you to. Brothers Osborne, of course, on WSM Radio. And coming up tonight, as we just launched this show last week, we're so excited for another episode or another edition of the show, and that is Heart of the Night with Nan Kelly. 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That's 615-398-1260. You can also call that line live during the show tonight. 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
2: 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Guests include singer-songwriter Ben Chapman. 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Deborah Allen stops by to chat about a new gospel series she's hosting at the Franklin Theater. And always a pleasure to have Dale Watson in studio. That's next week on Coffee Country and Cody. We'll see you Monday morning.
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6: NBC News Radio, I'm Tammy Trujillo. Israeli Prime Minister Benjamin Netanyahu said the Iran conflict is not over, arguing that Tehran's nuclear material and proxy networks still need to be dismantled. He told CBS News 60 Minutes that while recent actions accomplished a great deal, enriched uranium still has to be removed from Iran. Earlier, President Trump said that he'd read Iran's response to a U.S. proposal to end the war and called it totally unacceptable. Energy Secretary Chris Wright says President Trump's open to suspending the gas tax to help lower pump prices. His comments come as gas prices hit a national average of $4.52 on Sunday, according to AAA. That's an increase of more than 50% since the start of the Iran war. The New York Knicks are headed to the Eastern Conference Finals after crushing the Philadelphia 76ers 144-114 in Game 4. They'll now either face Detroit or Cleveland in the next round. Tammy Trujillo, NBC News Radio.
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1: Happy is happy does. Kenny Chesney says so. It's Lexi Carter here on WSM Radio, keeping you company throughout the overnights always. On WSM, the radio home of the Grand Ole Opry. We've got music on the way from Dwight Yoakam, Lady A, and Thomas Rhett. And here's one of my personal favorites from Vince. Vince Gill, of course. This is Down to My Last Bad Habit. On the radio home of the Grand Ole Opry, WSM.

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That's Thomas Surrett and Niall Horan with Old Tricks on WSM Radio. You might remember or recognize the name Niall Horan from the boy band One Direction. Oh, no? That's just me? Okay. But I'm super excited because those two guys are going out on tour together this summer, and they've got a stop here in Nashville at Geodis Park. That's the soccer stadium, of course. And you can get tickets now at geodispark.com/events. You can see what other events are coming up or even get you some tickets to see a soccer match. We're so blessed to have all of these incredible venues now here in Music City. And I think it's only just begun. It seems like there's talks of so much more happening and so much more being built, which is crazy to me. I mean, it's just not slowing down at all. But I know where I'll be on July 9th, and that'll be at Geodis Park, seeing Thomas Rhett and Niall Horan. I'm Lexi Carter. More great country music coming your way. Montgomery Gentry will kick things off next. We've got Susie Boggess and Merle Haggard and more coming up on WSM Radio.

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5: A little cool down on Monday. I'm WSB 4 First Alert meteorologist Dan Thomas. Morning clouds and showers move out. Temperature in the mid-50s. In the afternoon, into the mid to upper 70s, partly cloudy. Tuesday, chilly to start, low 48. Up to 80 in the afternoon. A 20% rain chance Wednesday, high 82. Get the latest on WSB 4 on TV and the app as well.

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Sometimes all you need to change your mood is a song. And I know this to be true from experience. So if there's a song that you need to hear to change your mood tonight, I would love to help you with that. So let me know, Lexi at WSMradio.com. Susie Boggess, and singing along to this song always changes my mood. Here's Someday Soon on WSM, the radio home.

0: It's Bailey Zimmerman with his latest Chevy Silverado. He just helped us open up the new Ascend Amphitheater with two shows to kick off the summer 2026 season. And we hope you'll come see us at the Ascend Amphitheater at some point this summer. It is all newly renovated, and now it is being managed by Opry Entertainment Group, which is a course, our parent company here at WSM Radio. I'm Lexi Carter, and we've got another hour of country music on the way for you. Carrie Underwood will kick things off next. We've got Luke Combs on the way, and even Keith Urban coming up too here on WSM, the radio home of the Grand Ole Opry.
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2: 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Guests include singer-songwriter Ben Chapman. 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Deborah Allen stops by to chat about a new gospel series she's hosting at the Franklin Theater. And always a pleasure to have Dale Watson in studio. That's next week on Coffee Country and Cody. We'll see you Monday morning.
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6: NBC News Radio, I'm Tammy Trujillo. President Trump's rejecting Iran's response to a U.S. proposal to end the war. In a Sunday post on Truth Social, Trump said he had read the response from what he referred to as Iran's so-called representatives and called it totally unacceptable. The president said in an earlier social media post that Iran's been playing games with the U.S. and the rest of the world for 47 years. Nike's facing a new class action lawsuit accusing the company of failing to refund tariff-related costs. In the proposed lawsuit, consumers claim Nike should not be allowed to keep significant refunds it might receive. Plaintiffs allege the company hiked prices on some footwear and apparel by as much as $10. The Devil Wears Prada 2 is claiming a first-round win over Mortal Kombat 2 at the weekend box office. The Anne Hathaway and Meryl Streep-led sequel took in $43 million this weekend, earning just under $300 million in its 2 weeks at the worldwide box office. Tammy Trujillo, NBC News Radio.
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out of the blue, drifting off to the evening news. She said, honey, what would you do if you'd have never met me? I just laughed, said, I don't know. I could take a couple

always one great country song after another. That's A Woman Like You from Lee Bryce on WSM Radio. Melting my heart as always. Love those mushy, sappy country songs. How about you? We got Willie Nelson coming up and Rascal Flatts.

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0: OD. Old Dominion with One Man Band on WSM Radio. 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
2: A little cool down on Monday. I'm WSB4 First Alert meteorologist Dan Thomas. Morning clouds and showers move out. Temperature in the mid-50s. In the afternoon, into the mid to upper 70s, partly cloudy. Tuesday, chilly to start, low 48, up to 80 in the afternoon. A 20% rain chance Wednesday, high 82. Get the latest on WSB4 on TV and the app as well.

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0: That's Nitty Gritty Dirt Band with Nashville Skyline on WSM Radio. Wednesday night, they're playing the Opry House. 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It's the All the Good Times, the farewell tour, 60 years of dirt. Incredible. Can you believe it's been 60 years and they sound so great still? Like I said, Opry.com to find out if there's any tickets left for that incredible night. Coming up Wednesday night at the Opry House. I'm Lexi Carter. That about does it for me. But stick around. WSM's Bluegrass Breakfast is coming up next. That's 30 minutes and nothing but the best bluegrass music in the world. Every weekday morning, 5 till 5:30, we go grassy. Thanks for being there and for joining us for that. It is brought to you by our friends at Purnell's Old Folks Country Sausage. Have a great day.
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2: Hey, it's Charlie Matos. 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Guests include singer-songwriter Ben Chapman. He's playing the Opry on Friday night. Deborah Allen stops by to chat about a new gospel series she's hosting at the Franklin Theater, and always a pleasure to have Dale Watson in studio. That's next week on Coffee, Country, and Cody. We'll see you Monday morning.

0: I'm Zach Bennett in for Bill Cody with the Pure American Country Radio Minute for Monday, May 11th. And it was on this date 11 years ago, Old Dominion re-released Break Up With Him. And that really turned out to be the song that changed everything for them. Before that, they were already respected around Nashville as songwriters, but this was the record that pushed them into the spotlight as artists in their own right. And it really worked because it felt different. It was clever. It was loose, conversational, not some oversized radio anthem, just a smart hook delivered with a little grin. That sound wound up becoming a huge part of Old Dominion's identity. Break Up With Him eventually became their very first number one hit. And looking back now, 11 years later, it feels like the real start of one of the most dependable runs country radio has seen in the last decade or so. I'm Zach Bennett in for Bill Cody with Old Dominion today. And that's the Pure American Country Radio Minute. Come on, you
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6: Nashville. NBC News Radio, I'm Mark Mayfield. President Trump says he can't accept Iran's response to a U.S. peace proposal. In a post on Truth Social, Trump said he had read the response from Iran's so-called representatives, calling it totally unacceptable. The Trump administration launched Moms.gov this Mother's Day as a centralized resource for expecting parents. Here's Tammy Trujillo.
7: The site's tagline says it aims to support mothers and fathers facing difficult or unexpected pregnancies while promoting family health. It offers information on topics such as Trump accounts, breastfeeding, mental health services, health center access, nutrition, and adoptions. Health and Human Services Secretary Robert F. Kennedy Jr. said the platform is meant to equip families with practical tools during pregnancy and early childhood. I'm Tammy Trujillo.
6: In baseball is mourning the loss of legendary Atlanta Braves manager Bobby Cox, who passed away Saturday at the age of 84. Mark Mayfield, NBC News Radio.
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6: A little cool down on Monday. I'm WSB4 First Alert meteorologist Dan Thomas. Morning clouds and showers move out. Temperature in the mid-50s. In the afternoon, into the mid to upper 70s, partly cloudy. Tuesday, chilly to start, low 48. Up to 80 in the afternoon. A 20% rain chance Wednesday, high 82. 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

Classic music from Willie and Merle, Pacho and Lefty from the Towns Van Zandt catalog. I'm Charlie Maddow, 6 o'clock on a Monday morning. A little rainy Monday morning as we start our work week, but this will all be gone in about an hour or so, and then a beautiful Monday. Vince Gill on America's Country Station.

0: Country Music Hall of Famer, Grand Ole Opry star, Eagle Vince Gill, Never Knew Lonely. It was so cool being at First Bank Stadium on Saturday night, seeing Vince and the Eagles. And biggest ovations of the night were for our Grand Ole Opry friend Vince Gill. So that was really, really cool. Speaking of the Opry, going to rewind to the Opry stage a little after 6 o'clock. Michael Martin Murphy with some help from Sierra Hull on Wildfire. That's coming up.
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4: NBC News Radio, I'm Michael Kastner. President Trump is rejecting Iran's response to a U.S. proposal to end the war. In a Sunday post on True Social, Trump said he had read the response and called it totally unacceptable. One American passenger returning from the cruise ship stricken by a deadly hantavirus outbreak has tested positive. HHS says one of the 17 Americans from the MV Hondius will be transported to the Nebraska Biocontainment Unit and does not show symptoms. The Pentagon is making declassified UFO files accessible. More from Mark Mayfield.
5: According to the Department of War, it released never-before-seen files related to alien and extraterrestrial life on Friday that are all now in one place, no clearance required. The department says it's going to be releasing new materials on a rolling basis.
4: On Wall Street, before the opening bell, stock futures are dipping as investors monitor the latest on Iran. Michael Kastner, NBC News Radio.
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7: I'm WSMV4 First Alert meteorologist Stefano DiPietro. After a little light rain early this morning, we're drying things out for the afternoon. Temperatures are back in the 70s today. We'll get some good sunshine back the second half of the day. Tonight will be chilly, down to the 40s for the overnight low. Tomorrow, a beautiful afternoon, back near 80 under plenty of sunshine. We should be in the low 80s on Wednesday. Maybe an isolated shower late in the day, but most of us are dry. Thursday's a little bit cooler in the 70s, but still under a mostly sunny sky. And then Friday, we are back into the low 80s and mostly sunny.
0: Yeah, some light rain here from our Simply Superior studio in the Acuff House on the Grand Ole Opry Plaza. But as Stefano mentioned, a really nice day to come. 57 degrees right now in America's Music City.
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0: 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A rewind to the Opry stage with Michael Martin Murphy and Sierra Hull. And the first song you ever heard from Trace Atkins on the radio.

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Well, let's see. We've got Rocky Mountain High from John Denver. Rocky Mountain Way from Joe Walsh. Got to hear that Saturday night at Vanderbilt Stadium. And Rocky Mountain Low. That's a brand new Corey Kent with Co Wetzel. Grand Ole Opry stars Lady A. And a rewind to the Opry stage with Michael Martin Murphy next.

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0: Presented in part by Hemisphere Coffee Roasters.
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3: Okay.

0: I sing along really well with Eric Church on that one, but I don't think I'd want anybody to really hear me. 6:30 here in America's Music City. Holly Thompson with the news. Stefano with a wet forecast, but only for about another hour. It's going to be a really nice Monday.
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7: Good Monday morning. This is Holly Thompson with your WSMV4 News Update. Metro leaders are trying to tackle a troubling rise in pedestrian deaths across Davidson County. Now, one of Nashville's busiest and most dangerous corridors could soon see some major changes. More than 40,000 cars travel Nolensville Pike daily. But neighbors say the area has also become more dangerous for people just trying to cross the street or walk along the road. The city says Nolensville Pike will become Nashville's first all-access corridor project through the Choose How You Move initiative. The plan includes possible upgrades like safer crosswalks, better sidewalks, improved lighting, more trees, and expanding bus service along one of Nashville's busiest transit routes. Neighbors who live nearby say changes are needed. They'll all have a chance to weigh in on what they want to see along Nolensville Pike during a big community meeting. It's happening May 27th. That's at Glencliff High School from 5 to 7:30. Three teens facing charges this morning after police say they were caught doing dangerous driving stunts on I-24 East. Metro Police say a group of cars were seen doing donuts and burnouts down the interstate early Sunday. A Metro helicopter followed a white Infiniti traveling more than 115 miles per hour down the interstate. That driver eventually stopped at a home on Packard Drive. Three people got out and ran. We know a 16-year-old driver is facing charges. Police say a 13- and 15-year-old girl were also in the car. They're now facing charges for evading arrest. And soon, you could be able to hunt and fish at national parks across the country. The Trump administration is making drastic changes. While some hunting groups are applauding the decision, others say they're worried about how the changes could impact wildlife and visitor safety. The Department of the Interior Secretary is behind the changes, which he calls unnecessary barriers. He says the changes will expand opportunities to hunt and fish and will support rural economies. You can follow updates on these stories and the latest on your first alert forecast. It's all in the WSMV4 News app. From the WSMV4 Newsroom, I'm Holly Thompson.
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8: I'm WSMV4 First Alert meteorologist Stefano DiPietro. After

0: A big bases loaded, three RBI double. Drake Baldwin, Matt Olson also hit home runs. So two out of three for Atlanta. They're off today, and then they'll be back home at Truist Park to take on the Chicago Cubs. Again, another matchup of two of the best teams in baseball. Late game last night saw the Tigers beat the Royals 6-3. Gage Workman smacked his first major league home run for Detroit last night. The Nashville Sounds wrapped up their road swing to Louisville with an 8-0 win on Sunday. Four Nashville pitchers combined on the shutout. The Sounds are off today. They start a six-game homestand tomorrow against the Iowa Cubs. In racing, NASCAR Cup Series, they were on the road course at Watkins Glen, and Shane Van Gisbergen picked up the win. He started from the pole and led a race high 70 laps. In soccer over the weekend, Nashville SC and DC United play into a 2-2 draw at Geodis Park. Warren Madrigal came off the bench with two late goals to tie it for Nashville. They're on the road for a midweek match Wednesday night up in my neck of the woods at Gillette Stadium against the New England Revolution. We'll go through all the NBA and NHL playoff action coming in about 25 minutes. That's sports.
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0: I'll make a little road trip in the middle of June to Charlotte, North Carolina to see Mr. Stapleton and Lainey Wilson at the home of the Carolina Panthers, the football stadium in downtown Charlotte. This is Chris Stapleton and Opry star Carrie Underwood on the way as well. 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

if you haven't looked at the schedule for CMA Music Fest Week at the Grand Ole Opry, we got a lot of great stuff happening that week. But Tuesday, June the 2nd, it's a two-show Tuesday, 7 o'clock, 9:30, with Carrie Underwood. 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

0: That's Jelly Roll on America's Country Station, WSM. A rainy Monday morning, but not for much longer. You can already kind of see it clearing a little bit, and it's going to be a really nice Monday. Just a little cooler than the weekend. It did get a little warm. Coming up, one of the biggest albums of the last two decades was released 22 years ago today. We'll play one of the big hits from that.
1: Coffee, country, and Cody.
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0: Thought of you, Andy and I, this morning when I looked at some of the highlight moments from history and country music. It was 22 years ago today, 2004. Your go-to karaoke song was released.
4: Wow. Here for the Party by Gretchen Wilson.
0: 5 million copies later, we celebrate 22 years of Gretchen. So,
4: wow.
0: You guys have a good weekend? Good Mother's Day weekend?
4: Yes, we did. We had WSM night at the mm-hmm. Opry, and it was wonderful. It was wonderful to be with the team. And then I made my mom some breakfast yesterday. Ooh. And we FaceTimed my nephew.
0: Did she have the fancy caramelized banana lattes you've been making?
4: No. Okay. I'm really kind of disappointed I haven't made them one yet. Maybe if they want a coffee tonight, I'll make them one before they fly out in the morning.
0: Well, they're not the only ones you haven't made yet. One for
4: you're right.
0: Yet, so
4: I'll saying. Get some more
0: it's
4: syrup
0: been, it's
4: on
0: It's been
4: them.
0: Promised, so.
4: Okay.
0: They are coming to see us, though, right?
4: They are. They're going to be in here this morning.
0: All right. Sing along with Gretchen here, 22 years ago today.

0: Yep, this day, 2004, Gretchen Wilson releases Here for the Party. Of course, Redneck Woman was the very first single from that, but Here from the Party was another monster hit off that record. Annie referenced WSM Night at the Opry. We'll rewind to a highlight performance. Steve Warner, who celebrated 30 years as a member of the Opry, and there was a little surprise Saturday night.
1: A very big surprise. One of the biggest that I've been backstage for, I'd say.
0: And then you guys got the full G-Man experience because he came and said hi and took photos with the family.
1: You know, right place, right time. And I was backstage at the Opry, so it was very likely that I'd be in the right place, but I happened to be taking my picture in front of the one of the backgrounds back there, and he came up and he said, "Let me get your picture. Let me take that picture for you." And we were like, okay. And he took a selfie. What a kidder.
0: Yeah.
1: And then he climbed into the photo with us. And he was just friendly as heck. And we were very happy. My parents were very happy. My mom and my boyfriend's mom were fangirling.
0: I was just going to say, everybody now has a great story to tell. Right?
1: Oh my gosh. You should have seen them, like 16-year-old girls trying to get a picture of him in the distance. So it really made their night.
0: There's Garth.
1: Yeah.
0: Right, absolutely. Well, you never know what's going to happen at the Grand Ole Opry. And we got a lot of great shows coming up, including Wednesday, June the 10th, Opry 100. It's another Opry 100 Honors Night. And it's Hall of Famer Don Williams. And the guy who wrote this song, Bob McNeil, he's in the Hall of Fame as well. Coming up to 7 o'clock.

0: Bill Cody in the morning.
1: Waking up early is hard enough. You guys make it a little less painful.
0: WSM.
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9: NBC News Radio, I'm Michael Kastner. An American passenger returning from a cruise ship with a deadly hantavirus outbreak has tested positive. A statement from the Department of Health and Human Services says one of the 17 Americans from the MV Hondius will be transported to the Nebraska Biocontainment Unit and does not show symptoms. President Trump says Iran's response to a U.S. proposal to end the war is no good. In a Sunday post on True Social, Trump said he'd read the response from what he referred to as Iran's so-called representatives and called it totally unacceptable. The Devil Wears Prada 2 is again on top of the box office after beating Mortal Kombat 2. The Anne Hathaway and Meryl Streep-led sequel took in $43 million this weekend, earning just under $300 million in its 2 weeks at the worldwide box office. Michael Kastner, NBC News Radio.
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12: I'm WSMV4 First Alert meteorologist Stefano DiPietro. After a little light rain early this morning, we're drying things out for the afternoon. Temperatures are back in the 70s today. We'll get some good sunshine back the second half of the day. Tonight will be chilly, down to the 40s for the overnight low. Tomorrow, a beautiful afternoon, back near 80 under plenty of sunshine. We should be in the low 80s on Wednesday. Maybe an isolated shower late in the day, but most of us are dry. Thursday's a little bit cooler in the 70s, but still under a mostly sunny sky. And then Friday, we are back into the low 80s and mostly sunny.
13: You doubted me, and look already. The rain is gone, and it's sunny, 57 degrees.
14: That's incredible.
13: Yeah, going to be a beautiful day. All right, let's start sports. I mentioned NBA playoff action. Well, the Knicks are heading to the Eastern Conference Finals Sunday in Philadelphia. They completed a four-game sweep of the Sixers, 144-114. They hit 25 three-pointers in that ballgame, and that's a new NBA record. Minnesota beat San Antonio 114-109. That ties that series at two games apiece. And in the NHL playoffs, the Sabres beat the Canadiens 6-2, Anaheim a 4-3 winner over Vegas. And the Braves take 2 out of 3 at Dodger Stadium with a 7-2 Sunday night win. That's sports.
0: This is WSM's Coffee, Country, and Cody.
14: Well, hello and good morning to everybody. I was rocking out to Michael Jackson in my car.
13: Which Michael Jackson were you rocking out to? There's a lot of good options.
14: I was listening to Don't Stop Till You Get Enough.
13: Ooh, that's a good one.
14: Because I saw the Michael movie last night.
13: Mm-hmm.
14: Yeah.
13: How different was the Michael movie from MJ the musical? Because I've seen MJ the musical. I've just not seen the Michael Jackson movie.
14: The Michael Jackson movie doesn't cover his entire life slash career as much as the musical does.
13: Okay.
14: The musical covers more. Now, rumor has it there's a second Michael movie that's coming. Like, this covers up to the Bad album.
15: Okay.
14: And that's where it stops. I know. It was really good. Reese has seen it. I think that was her third time. She just kept saying, you have to see it, Mom. You just have to see it. You just have to see it. And she just, you know, loves music and loves everything about it. So, yeah, that was Mother's Day. We got to go see it. It was really good. But happy Monday, everybody. Happy belated Mother's Day to everybody out there. Hopefully you got to celebrate and have a good time with your mom.
13: Did she buy your ticket?
14: No.
13: Okay, well, no. I guess don't get too carried away.
14: Come on. But I'm the AMC rewards member.
13: Oh,
14: so
13: me too. Yeah.
14: It's easier for me to do it because I don't get the inconvenience fees.
15: Mm-hmm. I have been to two movies in probably 10 years.
14: Wow.
15: Maybe. Three
14: okay.
15: movies.
14: Okay.
15: I've seen them multiple times. But Greatest Showman, Wicked, Wicked for Good.
14: Yeah.
15: Those are the three movies I have seen in the theater in the last 10 years of my life.
13: So we like musicals.
14: That's obvious.
15: Like exactly. And I tried to go see Hamilton in the theater and couldn't get anybody to go with me.
14: Oh,
13: I would have gone by myself.
15: I thought about it. Yeah. And then,
14: so good.
15: Yeah. Mm-hmm. Didn't. But.
14: Well, it is Monday. We got a lot of things to cover and talk about. We're leading into ACM Awards this week. It's going to be Sunday. So just a little less than a week away. And we're heading to Vegas on Thursday. So Amber and I are going to be out there. And we are hosting the official red carpet show, which is really exciting. So we'll tell everybody where they can watch and how you can be in on that. It's going to be happening on the Amazon Music app. So all that is coming up. We're also going to rewind and stage the Grand Ole Opry here in just a little bit with Steve Warner. It's been a fun morning so far. We're going to sing a little Garth Brooks, who showed up as a surprise guest over the weekend.

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0: Thank you so much. I love y'all. Thank you. Thank you, Mike.
1: Ladies and gentlemen, a 30-year member of the Grand Ole Opry, Steve Warner.
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0: Chevy Silverado.
1: Oh.
0: I know. I found an old picture of him, and I'm like, oh, remember when he was just like brand new and shiny?
1: I said I need to do a post of our class of 2023 from Stagecoach.
0: Yep.
1: I need to go back and do like all then the and ones. Now. Yeah.
0: I just, it's so fun to watch the come up for everybody.
1: Specifically
0: like,
1: that's
0: him. The thing. Yeah, specifically him, because he's so funny. And he's just, he gets excited. He still gets excited about stuff, and that makes me really happy.
1: He loves to do crazy things on stage at Stagecoach. He wears shirts that say, I love hot moms. Got himself an underwear deal because of it.
0: Yeah.
1: You know?
0: Yeah, that was the takeaway when we were there. He said, you know, remember the first year when I stripped down to my underwear? And we were like, yes, Bailey, yes. We do. We were like, what's happening? Why is he doing that? And he said, well, that's when American Eagle saw that I was wearing American Eagle underwear. Now I'm an American Eagle brand ambassador. I have my own underwear through them, and I'm now like the poster child in all the stores. Well, the moral of the story is don't be shy to take off your pants. I don't know. What do you say to people after that?
2: They would pay me not to wear their clothing.
0: Well, maybe.
2: You know, we grew up 15 miles from Opry Dan Rogers.
0: That's
2: in
0: right.
2: Xenia, Illinois.
0: Yep. Mm-hmm. He was right over there. Well, good morning, everybody. It's Monday. It's Coffee Country and Cody, and we are sitting inside our Simply Superior studio after a very busy, very fun weekend. And I need the complete play-by-play from Amber and Annie about getting to be on the Grand Ole Opry on Saturday night. It was WSM night.
1: Mm-hmm.
0: You guys got to host your own segments.
1: Yes.
0: And how did it feel? How did it feel, Annie? Good?
3: It was nerve-wracking. I'm not going to sit here and lie to you. I got off the stage and I realized I've never in my life spoken on a stage to that many people. One time I did the stage out here on the Opry Plaza and people aren't really there to see the stage.
0: Yeah, they're just
3: necessarily
0: wandering through.
3: Wandering through. You can't really see that many people at once.
1: This was like a
3: they're
1: captive
3: kind of
1: audience.
3: This, yeah. Yes.
1: Yeah. You did an amazing job.
3: Thank you. It was hard. It was probably the hardest thing I've done in my career, for sure.
1: I will say this is what I loved watching you, was you were so Annie up there.
0: Like, oh, good.
1: Like, just in the
0: fun.
1: Best way.
0: Yeah.
1: Like, that's the way that you were, like, comfortable and you're like, you were chatting with your friends. Like, that to me is what I really loved about watching our whole team. But, like, you specifically, I was like, look at Annie. I love this. Like, I absolutely love this. I think you crushed it.
0: That's awesome. How did you feel, Amber? You've done it. We did it together for Amazon Music Night, and you've been there as a guest announcer before.
1: Yes.
0: So, was this number three?
1: This was my third time.
0: Okay. How'd it feel? Better, easier, harder?
1: I think it was definitely easier for me. I wasn't running around saying that, but I just was like, I have been at the podium. And I think to Annie's point, that podium is, it's super intimidating for the first time, because you've got the book, you've got the script, you've got other little things, you've got the button, because I started, I have not discussed with anyone, but Sierra was coming off, and I was like, Sierra, hello, everybody. Mike was not on.
0: Oh,
3: I had the same thing, but no one can tell.
1: No one can tell. So I was like, oh, and if I had never been up there before, I would have never known to turn the mic on, because no one told me to turn the mic on. So it's like little things like that. I'm like, oh, yeah, right? Click. So it was fine. But I think that I had to do the Tennessee Trails and Byways look backs, and I got to talk about Colonel Sanders and Kentucky Fried Chicken. But, you know, I like that segment because I feel like you can play off the crowd.
0: Sure.
1: Like, I can be like, yeah, y'all can clap for fried chicken.
0: Yeah. Yeah, let's hear it.
3: That's fun. Mine was Montana Silversmith, so I had shiny. It was cute and girly, which I liked.
0: Mm-hmm. Yeah.
3: But I lost my face a little bit.
0: Were you singing Hang Tight Honey when it comes out the video?
3: No, that's the last thing that plays, right?
0: Yeah. It's hard for me not to sing it because it fades out in the and I'm like, I'm kind of singing to myself, and I'm always like, okay, stop singing because you're about to turn the microphone back on.
1: Yeah.
0: So yeah, that one's hard.
3: Yeah, but
1: kudos to y'all for remembering to turn that mic on and off. That's
3: But you're right.
2: Office is important as on.
0: Yeah.
1: Yeah.
2: Because they keep you up all the time. The mic is always hot.
1: Oh.
0: You're in control of.
2: So if you don't turn it off, it's a weird mix in the house because it's picking up from that mic all the time.
0: Yeah.
2: So turning it off is as important as turning it on.
3: Yeah. But that first moment, it's kind of nice because it's like, oh, okay, I could start again. Like the mic wasn't on, not a single person even near you heard.
0: Right.
4: Yeah.
3: Mm-hmm. Right. There's like, no one really near you. Yeah. So mm-hmm. I wasn't so upset about that. But I was just so, you look up and you can see everyone. I was like, me and some guy made eye contact. I was like, what the heck?
1: It's so funny. Do y'all make eye contact with certain people?
2: I try to.
1: Yeah. Do you?
3: Yeah. Mm-hmm.
1: I don't. I realize that.
3: Yeah.
1: I tried to cross
2: the other
1: my
2: option
1: eyes
2: is to look where the teleprompter would be.
1: Yeah.
2: And then
1: I
2: you kind of have.
1: I look out into the void. I think I look like gestures wildly. Mm-hmm. Like I just look out to everyone. But you know, I always say the year before I did CMA Fest, the year you got sick, I ran into Kelsey Ballerini at the juice bar and I said, we're hosting on Sunday at Nissan Stadium. I'm losing it. I'm terrified. And she goes, you will always have an easier time hosting in front of that many people.
3: Yeah, it's
1: than
3: true.
1: You are in a room of 10.
3: Yeah.
1: Because when the room is that big, you don't see, like, I don't see like individual people.
3: Sure.
1: It's like, but if you've got five people staring right at you, it's way more nerve wracking.
0: That's the difference between being on this stage, the Grand Ole Opry, because you can see. They're looking at you and you can make eye contact, but even more so at the Ryman because they are right there. And you see everybody. Even when the lights are low, you still see all their faces.
2: Yeah. The odd dynamic about the Ryman is they'll just keep talking. They don't listen to you as much. At the Opry House, they're very quiet and attentive. At the Ryman, I notice I'm like, I don't think anybody's hearing one thing I'm saying right now.
0: Are the drinks cheaper at the Ryman?
2: Maybe. I think it's uniform prices.
0: Okay. I was just wondering.
2: I don't know. Well, there's more downtown at the Ryman, though.
1: That's true.
2: They're probably pre-medicated before coming in.
0: That's what it is. Well, congrats, ladies. Well
1: thank
0: done.
1: You.
0: And well done to everybody on WSM night. Wonderful night here at the Grand Ole Opry. Hey, coming up, we're going to tell you where you can watch everything happening with the ACM.

0: Kyle, Cody in the morning.
1: Actually, I think you're going to find this very amusing.
0: WSM.
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5: Good Monday morning. This is Holly Thompson with your WSMV4 News Update. Metro leaders are trying to tackle a troubling rise in pedestrian deaths across Davidson County. Now, one of Nashville's busiest and most dangerous corridors could soon see some major changes. More than 40,000 cars travel Nolensville Pike daily. But neighbors say the area has also become more dangerous for people just trying to cross the street or walk along the road. The city says Nolensville Pike will become Nashville's first all-access corridor project through the Choose How You Move initiative. The plan includes possible upgrades like safer crosswalks, better sidewalks, improved lighting, more trees, and expanding bus service along one of Nashville's busiest transit routes. Neighbors who live nearby say changes are needed. They'll all have a chance to weigh in on what they want to see along Nolensville Pike during a big community meeting. It's happening May 27th. That's at Glencliff High School from 5 to 7:30. Three teens facing charges this morning after police say they were caught doing dangerous driving stunts on I-24 East. Metro Police say a group of cars were seen doing donuts and burnouts down the interstate early Sunday. A Metro helicopter followed a white Infiniti traveling more than 115 miles per hour down the interstate. That driver eventually stopped at a home on Packard Drive. Three people got out and ran. We know a 16-year-old driver is facing charges. Police say a 13- and 15-year-old girl were also in the car. They're now facing charges for evading arrest. And soon, you could be able to hunt and fish at national parks across the country. The Trump administration's making drastic changes. While some hunting groups are applauding the decision, others say they're worried about how the changes could impact wildlife and visitor safety. The Department of the Interior Secretary is behind the changes, which he calls unnecessary barriers. He says the changes will expand opportunities to hunt and fish and will support rural economies. You can follow updates on these stories and the latest on your First Alert forecast. It's all in the WSMV4 News app. From the WSMV4 Newsroom, I'm Holly Thompson.
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6: I'm WSMV4 First Alert meteorologist Stefano DiPietro. After a little rainfall early this morning, we're dry this afternoon, getting sunshine back. Highs are in the 70s today. Chilly tonight, down to the 40s for the overnight low. Beautiful day tomorrow, under plenty of sunshine and back near 80.
7: Right now we're at 58 degrees. The rain has stopped. The sun came out and it looks really nice on our Opry Plaza this morning. Here's what's happening in sports with Charlie Mattis.
8: Well, a good weekend for the Braves. They lost the opener Friday night in Los Angeles, but then won Saturday night and wrapped up the series with a 7-2 win at Dodger Stadium yesterday. Bryce Elder got the win. Mauricio Dubon had a big bases loaded 3 RBI double. The Braves take today off. They're home at Truist Park tomorrow against the Chicago Cubs. And that's another good matchup of two of the best teams in baseball. In the late game, it was the Tigers over the Royals 6-3. Gage Workman smacked his first major league home run for Detroit in that one. The Sounds used 4 pitchers to shut out Louisville yesterday, 8-0 to wrap up that road swing. Nashville off today. They'll start a 6-game homestand against the Iowa Cubs. And one quick basketball note, the Knicks set an NBA playoff record with 25 three-pointers, and they had the crowd on the road in Philly, 144-114. New York advances to the Eastern Conference Finals, sweeping that series 4-0.
0: Coffee, Country, and Cody.
7: Good morning, Coffee, Country, and Cody. The weekend was eventful, to say the very least. Lots of things going on. Not only did we have concerts, I did a road trip to Indiana and back.
9: Oh, that's right.
7: Yeah. Amber may have broken her toe. We've buried that lead, so we'll bring that up here in just a little bit.
9: My on ACM week.
7: ACM week. I mean,
9: yay.
7: How great is that?
9: So excited.
7: Lots of things to look forward to. Yeah, if you have a remedy for a broken toe, please give us a call.
9: And I know about ice, taping right? It's already taped. Mm-hmm. It's iced. I'm in a walking boot. I have all those things covered.
7: But yeah, but
9: if you could stop the throbbing, that would be great.
7: If it's like one of those, hey, cut a raw potato and then rub it on your foot. We want those kind of remedies. So if you got any weird ones, give us a call. 615-737-9650.
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0: Trish Yearwood with Perfect Love. Mr. Yearwood showed up over the weekend. That was on WSM night, honoring Steve Warner, by the way, 30 years as an opera member, a 30-year career. Loved seeing him and loved seeing Garth. Thank you for popping by. We've got more on the way. And if you've got remedies for broken toes, let us know. 615-737-9650.
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1: To today.
0: And that is the way to start the show. Welcome to the Grand Ole Opry. 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

0: Montgomery Gentry this morning on Coffee Country and Cody. Good morning, everybody. Welcome in Kelly Sutton, Amber Anderson, Annie Nye. I've got Jeff Roberts upstairs. We're about to go live all around the world. Charlie Matos is right here with me. No, I was saving you for the last.
1: Okay.
0: Charlie and I got to hang out at the Eagles concert. We were in the same row at Vanderbilt Stadium watching Vince Gill play with the Eagles.
2: So I'm curious if you share my observation after being at Nissan Stadium for Bruno Mars on Wednesday and at Vanderbilt Stadium on Saturday night. Are we not about to implode the wrong stadium?
0: Yeah.
2: Getting out of that. I mean, there are engineering majors at Vanderbilt who design patterns, traffic flows, and whole cities, right? It was the worst exit of a facility I've had in 40 years since the Hollywood Sportatorium in Miami, which was the worst venue on the planet.
0: And you went up.
2: We went up. I didn't think you could go out.
0: I went out through the tunnel that the Vanderbilt Commodores run through.
2: The guy said we couldn't do that, so
0: and
2: he sent
0: us up. And it
2: was
0: scary. Mm-hmm. I've never felt scared before.
2: Yeah.
0: But I even said to Paul, I said, I didn't think I was claustrophobic. Mm-hmm. I mean, when I tell you, everybody that was sitting on the floor all kind of funneled back to that one choke point.
3: Mm-hmm.
0: We had to squeeze single file. Like, I had my hands on Paul's shoulders. Reese had her hands on mine, and Vismaya had her hands on Reese. Like, we were all single file holding on to each other because it was so tight. And everyone around you, you were shuffling to get through. And I thought, if there's a fire, if something happens right now, this is a bad situation.
3: Yeah.
0: Well, you know, got scary. It was really scary.
2: My wife does risk management for a living. So we're up on the concourse, but it took us 10 minutes to even get to the concourse.
0: Yeah.
2: And then the concourse is incredibly narrow. So she goes, oh, this is just a really bad waiting to happen right now.
0: Yeah.
2: So, and we finally got out, but it took about 20 minutes to walk 100 yards.
0: Yeah. That was just the bad part about being at Vanderbilt Stadium. Yeah. Now, the cool part was, it was a beautiful night.
2: It was. Mm-hmm.
0: The Eagles are a very chill concert. You know, as you mentioned, we were at Bruno Mars earlier in the week, and that was a stand-up dance party for 2 hours. Mm-hmm. I didn't sit down once during Bruno.
3: No.
0: Not once.
3: Nope.
0: And I didn't even go to the restroom. Like, at one point, I was like, should I go? And I'm like, no.
3: Nope.
0: I know what's coming up. I can't miss it. So it went from dancing, jumping, singing to Don Henley literally telling everyone to sit down.
3: Insane.
0: And there was a collective sigh.
2: Oh, Renee was so happy. Renee was like, oh, thank you.
0: Yeah, when he said, y'all sit down. We are going to play these guitars. We're going to sing for the next 2 hours. Just relax so everybody behind you can see. And, I mean, he is very cognizant of the fact that it was an older demographic.
3: Sure.
0: And a lot of those people can't stand and don't want to stand and have spent a lot of money on their tickets.
2: He's the only founding member left, you know, too.
0: Not
2: the only founding member alive, the only founding member in the band.
0: So here was the whole call out. Paul, my husband is a huge Eagles fan, like more so than I am. And he mentioned Bernie Ledden lives here. Mm-hmm. And Bernie was one of the original members of the Eagles. Mm. And he thought he might get called out onto the stage. And there was no such luck. We didn't see that. Yeah, I mean,
2: hell may freeze over, but it's not that cold.
0: It wasn't cold enough to walk on it. Joe Walsh came and Timothy B. Schmidt came later because Timothy B. Schmidt was in Toto for a while, right? Or no.
2: No, Timothy B. Schmidt was in Poco.
0: Poco. Mm-hmm. I knew it was something.
2: It was a four-letter band with two O's.
0: That's right.
2: Yeah, give you credit for that.
0: It was in Poco.
2: Yeah.
0: So they both came later. And then Glenn was a founding member, right? No, or did Glenn come later too?
2: No, Glenn was a founding member.
0: Okay.
2: Yeah.
0: So it was Glenn,
2: Don Henley, Bernie Ledden, and Randy Meisner.
0: That's right. Mm-hmm. That's right. Yeah, it was an interesting night. And I mean, you know, seeing Vince up on stage, and at one point Don did say, and we've got your hometown boy here, Vince Gill, and everybody lost it. And I could see it on, you know, we know Vince because he's ours and we love him. But I could see he was getting a little emotional.
3: Aww.
0: And I was like, don't you cry up there in front of everybody.
3: Don't you dare.
0: Don't do it. Don't do it. Hold it together. But incredible night overall. Hey, we are about to join up with Circle Country and all of our streaming partners. So if you want to watch us, you can flip over and do that on Facebook, Instagram. Also, you can find us on Circle Country all around wherever you watch. It's happening next right here on Coffee Country and Cody.
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5: NBC News Radio, I'm Michael Kastner. President Trump is rejecting Iran's response to a proposal to end the war. In a Sunday post on social media, Trump said he read the response from what he referred to as Iran's so-called representatives and called it totally unacceptable. Two passengers evacuated from the cruise ship stricken by a deadly Hanta virus outbreak have tested positive for the virus. One is an American who's not showing symptoms. The other is French. Authorities say that woman is hospitalized in Paris and that her symptoms have grown worse. Ross Cullen says the outbreak has been deadly.
6: So far, three passengers from the cruise ship, a Dutch couple and a German woman, have died after traveling on the vessel. Two of them were confirmed to have had the virus.
5: The Rolling Loud Music Festival took over Orlando, Florida over the weekend with a star-packed lineup that ended up including a surprise appearance from Kanye West and Kim Kardashian's eldest daughter, 12-year-old Northwest. Michael Kastner, NBC News Radio.
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7: I'm WSMV4 First Alert meteorologist Stefano DiPietro. After a little light rain early this morning, we're drying things out for the afternoon. Temperatures are back in the 70s today. We'll get some good sunshine back the second half of the day. Tonight will be chilly, down to the 40s for the overnight low. Tomorrow, a beautiful afternoon, back near 80 under plenty of sunshine. We should be in the low 80s on Wednesday. Maybe an isolated shower late in the day, but most of us are dry. Thursday's a little bit cooler in the 70s, but still under a mostly sunny sky. And then Friday, we are back into the low 80s and mostly sunny.
0: Okay, we are hovering right around 60 degrees. Sun is out. It's going to be a nice day for us. Here's Charlie with sports.
2: An NBA record, playoff record, 25 three-pointers on Sunday for the New York Knicks. They are heading to the Eastern Conference Finals, wrapping up a four-game sweep of the Sixers, 144-114. Minnesota beat San Antonio, 114-109, so that series is now tied at two games apiece. Tonight, Cleveland and Detroit, and that's game four of that series, and also game four between the Lakers and the Thunder. L.A. needs to win to stay alive in that one. Second-round action in the NHL. Buffalo, a winner over Montreal, 6-2. Anaheim knocked off Vegas 4-3, and the Braves take 2 out of 3 from the Dodgers. They wrapped up that series with a 7-2 win last night at Dodger Stadium.
3: Bill Cody in the morning, WSM. This is Coffee, Country, and Cody.
0: Good Monday morning, everybody, and welcome into the Simply Superior studio here, the A-Cuff House on the Opry Plaza. Happy to have you along for Coffee, Country, and Cody this morning. Amber Anderson is here. We've got Annie Nye. Jeff Roberts is upstairs. This is my good friend Charlie Matos. We were hanging out at the Eagles concert, and these two were up at the podium on Saturday night, guest hosting the Grand Ole Opry.
8: Yes. That's WSM so cool. Night. It's so fun to see our whole team just like so happy. And
9: yeah, the energy backstage was like something I've never seen before.
8: Yeah.
9: It was just like there were so many of us.
8: Yeah.
9: And it was just so much fun. And what an honor it was. And we were all honored, but also excited for each other.
0: Mm-hmm. Yeah.
9: It was really, really fun.
0: I'm sorry that we weren't there. We did take a selfie.
9: Okay.
0: We were at the Eagles taking selfies.
8: Mm-hmm. Yeah.
0: Being like, yay. We were there with Vince, so we were kind
2: it
0: of
2: felt
0: still,
2: like family.
0: It was Opry hang.
8: Mm-hmm. Yeah, you know? Sure.
9: Mm-hmm. I don't know if I've ever been to a Mike Terry show.
0: So true.
9: I was
0: there rare.
9: He was awesome. He was so sweet
8: to us.
9: He was
8: so helpful.
9: He really was like, had us all line up and prepped us in the beginning and was like, you guys are going to do great.
8: Yeah.
0: So, I love that.
8: He was hyping awesome. Everybody up.
0: Well, congrats, y'all. Good job.
8: Thank you.
0: Well done. Well done, everybody. Hanging tight because we got a lot of things coming up. We're talking about ACMs. They're less than a week away. Amber and I get to host the red carpet this year. This is really exciting. We're going to be on Amazon Music app. So we're going to tell you about how you can watch and where that is. There you go.
8: Oh, look at us.
0: Picture. I know. How about that? So if you haven't downloaded the Amazon Music app, do that. And then you can see us on the red carpet right before the big show. Also, Kane Brown's bar opening downtown. We now have a date.
8: That's right. I saw him doing taste tests.
0: Nice.
8: He was like, they were like on the rooftop or whatever.
2: Food or beverage or both?
8: But I think both.
2: Okay.
8: It was just like an Insta story of him doing food menu testing at the bar.
0: I never realized. I guess, yeah, that's always mm-hmm. a part of it, but I've never thought about it, that you get to test yeah. all your own food and be like, I like that, mm-hmm. I don't like that.
8: Exactly.
0: This needs more sugar. You just became Gordon Ramsay all
8: exactly.
0: of a sudden.
8: Exactly.
0: Okay, great.
8: Yeah.
0: So Kane's bar is going to be opening. Also, we're going to talk more about a small thing that you can buy now that makes you feel rich. Something small. Whether it's like, I buy the pineapple that's already pre-cut instead of buying the big pineapple.
8: Oh, like bougie.
0: Yeah. Little things. It's not big. It's yeah. something small. But okay. when you do it,
8: you
0: it
8: feel
0: makes you
8: bougie.
0: Feel rich. Yeah, you feel bougie. Let us know. 615-737-9650. Also, Nicole Croteau is coming in. Debut country EP Montana is out now. We're going to be talking with Nicole in just a little bit. But right now, she has a brand new album. It just came out. It's called Wild, and it is so good. I can't tell you enough. Go listen to it. You're going to love it. Here's Asha McBride on the stage of the Grand Ole Opry with Home Sweet Highway.

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5: Nicole Croteau is here, and I was right in the way that I pronounced her name, which makes me feel really good. Charlie, so and I've been good. Researching.
6: It was beautiful. I literally heard it. I was like, she nailed that. I wish I could say it that good.
5: Listen, because just looking at it, what are the different ways your last name has been mispronounced? For everyone who's listening on the radio, it is spelled C-R-O-T-E-A-U.
6: Yeah, it's gotten everything from Croteau, Croutee, Crouton. My nickname in high school was definitely Crouton.
5: Crouton.
7: I just want you to know that.
5: Oh, my gosh. Oh, wow. Okay.
6: But, you know, I've just gotten used to it over the years. Croteau, and I don't blame people. Yeah. It's you know, it's an interesting spelling. It's French-Canadian. My dad's French-Canadian.
5: Love it.
6: Family's like a cowboy family from Alberta, so
5: okay,
6: you know, it is what it is.
5: Yeah,
6: I'll take it.
5: It's beautiful. Well, and it really rolls with Nicole. Like,
6: yeah, my parents did a good job figuring out like a rhythmic.
5: Yes, beautiful. So, where did you grow up?
6: I grew up in Whitefish, Montana.
5: Okay,
6: right there at the base of Glacier National Park in the Flathead Valley. And I loved it. I lived in Whitefish, Columbia Falls, Kalispell, just kind of that whole area. So
5: for those amazing. Who aren't familiar with Montana,
6: yeah.
5: Give us a look at what a size of a town would be.
6: Okay.
5: Because it's hard. Yeah. I know Montana is very sparsely populated, but then like in the cities, you have like central, there are a lot of people. But when you get out totally. Around that, there's no
6: Well, way. And a lot of people is the funny for there, to be honest, because a lot of people to them is like 20,000 people. It's small. Like,
5: okay.
6: My hometown was about 3,000 to 4,000 when I was there, which was actually pretty big for up there. But like around us, like Columbia Falls, Kalispell, like they're even smaller. Mm. So my class in school was like 50 to 60 kids,
5: wow.
6: Like okay. Really tiny. Like, let's put it this way. My mom got a phone call from one of her friends the first time that I held hands with the boys, a boy walking downtown Whitefish. My mom knew within like 10 minutes. like you couldn't get away with anything.
5: Listen,
6: like, it was.
5: That's amazing. As a mom, I'm like, yeah, I support that.
6: Yeah,
5: but as
6: yeah.
5: a teenager, you were probably like, are you kidding
6: Accountability
5: me right
6: at its finest.
7: It's
6: right?
7: like neighborhood watch.
6: It really was. Yeah.
5: No.
6: Hey, Lisa, I just want you to know I just saw Nicole downtown with a boy. I just want you to know.
5: Who was the boy?
6: Oh, gosh. I don't even remember.
5: Do you remember?
6: I honestly don't even remember. I had, you know, just silly little crushes when
5: well,
6: I was
5: the other
6: age.
5: Thing about, okay, so I grew up in a relatively small town, Hanover, yeah. Indiana. probably 3,500 people. Right.
6: Same thing. Yeah.
5: We had 86, I think, in my graduating class.
6: Okay.
5: But then the hard part is, first of all, you grow up with everybody. K through 12, everyone is going to school there. Very rarely is someone moving into town.
6: Right.
5: And if they do, they're the new kid.
6: Oh, yeah.
5: Forever. Oh, even if they move there in third grade, 11th grade, you're like, oh, yeah, they're still the new kid. Right?
7: Bands are like that, too. You could be with a band for 20 years, but if they're 30-year-old band, you're always
5: the new guy. Yeah. Right. So the hard part was, you know, trying to date someone that your best friend hadn't dated.
6: Oh, yeah.
5: Or that you didn't grow up with, that you didn't go to church camp with.
6: Yep.
5: It was difficult as a teenager, right?
6: It's not like now where you can just swipe right the next person.
5: Yeah.
6: I was laughing with someone. They're like, gosh, dating's so hard. I was like, yeah, because it's almost like you have too many options. Like,
8: I say that all the time.
6: You know what I mean? Like, it's kind of pure and beautiful when you just have like your town or like the surrounding areas and you're like just able to be like, oh, you know, Joey down the road, he's got his farm, he's probably who I'm gonna
8: Well, you know, Aziz Ansari from Parks and Rec, he wrote a book called Modern Romance, and it was like half like his own takes from things, but it's all about like proximity and how like the older generation married somebody from the block over. I think it was like a study on a group in like Brooklyn that people had grown up and they were like, oh, my wife is literally from like
6: three blocks over.
8: Yeah.
6: Crazy.
8: All about proximity. And I feel like small towns are like that exact same way, because we were never supposed to have this many options.
6: Right.
8: We were never supposed to have.
7: Well, and ethnic neighborhoods too back in the day. You know, I mean, 90% of the people I grew up with are still in the same 10-mile radius that they were when I saw them 50 years ago, you know?
6: Yeah.
7: So I'm curious. Nashville is, I mean, we're not a huge city, but we're a decent-sized city. We're like the 21st in America in population. But you went from Whitefish to number two in the country in population. What was L.A. like?
6: Oh, my gosh.
7: I mean, that you talk about, I mean, Nashville's an adjustment, but L.A. would be like culture shock, right?
6: Yeah, it was culture shock. I had visited a lot growing up because my cousins were all there. So I had kind of had like a taste on vacation, but that's obviously so different than living there. My stint was not long. I lasted about 2 years and I was like, I got to go somewhere else that feels a little more like home, you know? So coming to Nashville from LA was definitely like, okay, cool. This is more my vibe, more my people. Not that I met some wonderful people in LA, but just the culture itself was just, it was just a little much for me.
7: And the music is more you now too. I mean, that's pretty obvious, right?
6: Oh my gosh. Yeah, definitely. I feel like, you know, okay, I was laughing with somebody the other night. I feel like people come to Nashville and they try to become the Nashville version of themselves. And I think that's where you go wrong as an artist. I think I've been here now in Nashville long enough, and I've done that. I've been guilty of that. But I think you have to be here long enough to kind of make the full circle back to who you really are. And the biggest part of that is remembering where you came from. You know, so for me, Montana, obviously, I realized, I'm like, wait a minute, that girl that I, you know, the girl that drove her car across the country, she's the girl that I really still am in my core, and that's really what my music should be about. And so I've learned that coming from LA to Nashville and bouncing around other places, just remembering like where I came from, that's really what the music should always be about, right?
8: That's such a good illustration too.
6: It really
8: is. I feel
6: is.
8: Like so many people do that exact same thing, but they don't really know how to put that into words, and that's like
5: And some people get lost along the way.
8: For sure.
5: They never make it all the way back.
6: And honestly, like, I've done my fair share of getting lost. But I think coming back to, like, remembering who you are and what makes you different, and a big part of that is where you come from.
5: That's so true.
6: Like, making you unique, you know?
5: So let's talk about that first, when you were doing the record deal, the first record deal. What was your music like then versus what it's like now?
6: Honestly, not too different. Do you know the band Need to Breathe?
5: Of course.
6: Okay.
5: Just did their Grand Ole Opry debut earlier this year.
6: Yeah. And I am a huge fan of them. I saw them just recently at CRS Week here in Nashville. They played, and I've actually seen them a lot of times, but it was kind of in that vein of like positive country-esque, almost a little more like Americana.
5: Got it.
6: Than country.
5: Yeah.
6: I was, to be honest, kind of rebelling against my dad, who always told me I just needed to do country music. And I was like, but it needs to be different than just country. But then the older I've gotten, I'm like, wait, no, this is just who I am. Like, yeah, I'm country. Yeah. But, you know, when your parents tell you to do something, absolutely, you never want to do it. So.
5: Absolutely.
6: I've been embracing that storytelling classic country side of myself. The older I get. So,
5: well, the debut country EP Montana is out now. We're going to play Miss Montana. So tell me about it.
6: Miss Montana is such a good song. So basically I was thinking about how much I miss Montana and how much it's changed since I moved. And we decided to personify the state in this song and make it into an ex and kind of that relation of like, hey, you know what? I really miss you. Do you miss me too? And it's just like this push and pull of like leaving and wondering if it's the same, you know, since you're gone. So
5: love it. Nicole Croteau, this is Miss Montana on WSM.

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4: Good Monday morning. This is Holly Thompson with your WSMV 4 News Update. Metro leaders are trying to tackle a troubling rise in pedestrian deaths across Davidson County. Now, one of Nashville's busiest and most dangerous corridors could soon see some major changes. More than 40,000 cars travel Nolensville Pike daily. But neighbors say the area has also become more dangerous for people just trying to cross the street or walk along the road. The city says Nolensville Pike will become Nashville's first all-access corridor project through the Choose How You Move initiative. The plan includes possible upgrades like safer crosswalks, better sidewalks, improved lighting, more trees, and expanding bus service along one of Nashville's busiest transit routes. Neighbors who live nearby say changes are needed. They'll all have a chance to weigh in on what they want to see along Nolensville Pike during a big community meeting. It's happening May 27th. That's at Glencliff High School from 5 to 7:30. Three teens facing charges this morning after police say they were caught doing dangerous driving stunts on I-24 East. Metro Police say a group of cars were seen doing donuts and burnouts down the interstate early Sunday. A Metro helicopter followed a white Infiniti traveling more than 115 miles per hour down the interstate. That driver eventually stopped at a home on Packard Drive. Three people got out and ran. We know a 16-year-old driver is facing charges. Police say a 13- and 15-year-old girl were also in the car. They're now facing charges for evading arrest. And soon, you could be able to hunt and fish at national parks across the country. The Trump administration is making drastic changes. While some hunting groups are applauding the decision, others say they're worried about how the changes could impact wildlife and visitor safety. The Department of the Interior Secretary is behind the changes, which he calls unnecessary barriers. He says the changes will expand opportunities to hunt and fish and will support rural economies. You can follow updates on these stories and the latest on your first alert forecast. It's all in the WSMV4 News app. From the WSMV4 Newsroom, I'm Holly Thompson.
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5: I'm WSMV4 First Alert meteorologist Stefano DiPietro. After a little rainfall early this morning, we're dry this afternoon, getting sunshine back. Highs are in the 70s today. Chilly tonight, down to the 40s for the overnight low. Beautiful day tomorrow, under plenty of sunshine and back near 80.
6: All right, we're at 60 degrees right now. Here's Charlie Maddox with sports.
7: Well, pretty good weekend for the Braves. You know, they lost the opener to the Dodgers on Friday, but then won Saturday and wrapped up the series with a 7-2 win last night at Dodger Stadium. Bryce Elder got the win. Mauricio Dubon with a big bases-loaded 3-RBI double. Braves are off today. They'll start a series at Truist Park against the Cubs. Cubbies are playing great ball, too. Tigers beat the Royals 6-3 in the late game, and the Sounds wrapped up their road swing in Louisville with an 8-0 shutout win. And at sports, I'm Charlie Maddox.
0: This is Coffee Country and Cody.
6: We are chatting with Nicole Croteau. She has a debut country EP, Montana, that is out. We just heard Miss Montana. Love all of it. And can we talk about the photography? Because this is the most stunning shot.
8: Thank you.
6: Where was that taken? You've got these beautiful snow-peaked mountains behind you.
8: I know. We scored. So this is actually 30 minutes from my hometown. It's Glacier National Park.
6: Gorgeous.
8: And the photographer, Nolan Shritani, came with us. And it was February. And it's usually like, I'm talking probably between 5 and 8 feet of snow where this shot was taken.
6: Oh.
8: But for some reason, the week we went, it was 60 degrees and there was only 2 feet of snow. So we were able to creep in the park and sneak these photos. And yeah, it was really fun. But I love them. I'm so happy with how they turned out.
9: Stunning.
10: Absolutely beautiful.
8: Thank you.
10: So in putting out this new EP, what are you hoping that people learn about you through your music?
8: So I really wanted to come in, first and foremost, just letting people get to know who I really am. And so I think what a better way to start than where I began, right? My hometown and what built me and the people that raised me. So this project is all about that. It's all about the beginnings of Nicole Croteau and my life and the things that I've learned. And I have actually two more projects coming out this year, which is wild.
10: I love it. Okay.
8: I figured if I'm going to do it, I might as well take the cannonball, you know what I mean? Just go for it. But I wanted to start in the beginning and then through this year, just let people in more and more into who I am. And I love humans, and I think connection is the most important thing. I think we were designed to be relational beings, and I think God, you know, wants that for us. And so for me, I just want to connect with people, and I think that the best way to do that is being real and vulnerable and letting people in on, you know, that level of, hey, this is where I started, this is where I went, and this is where I am. So
9: love that.
7: Well, you drove in with your guitar player this morning, apparently.
8: I did. My guitar player next to me is actually my husband Dave,
10: and hi, Dave,
8: the best.
10: That's pretty easy for, like, you know, rehearsals and stuff.
8: It's pretty amazing. And I'm not going to lie, I definitely have stolen him over the years. He's actually been here for, gosh, 16 years as a hired player in Nashville. And I told him, I said, if I'm going to do this artist stuff, you've got to be my guitar player now. So quit everything else.
10: We're doing it up.
9: Yeah.
10: You were with Tiara Kennedy for her Opry debut, and you were there. That's amazing.
8: Yeah.
10: He's so cool. I love that.
8: He's very good, and I'm very lucky to have him. He's also producing all of the new music.
10: Oh, that's nice.
8: He's my producer, my guitar player. He's basically doing everything that I could not possibly do. So.
9: Teamwork.
10: It's nice, though, when you have somebody that you trust completely that is helping you because he's going to tell you whether or not it's the truth. You know, like this.
8: Well, he knows you better than anyone, so he can be like, babe, no, that's not you. Or, babe, that sounds horrible in the studio.
10: Yeah.
8: Babe, do it again.
10: I mean, you need that.
8: Absolutely.
10: You need to have some of those people in your corner. I mean, sometimes it's scary and you're like, I don't need brutal honesty. I just need honesty. Let's take the brutal part out of it.
8: Yeah, exactly.
10: But just to have that sounding board is kind of amazing.
8: Oh, it's huge.
10: So how did you guys meet?
8: We met at a festival, actually, playing my first record deal in LA. I was on a tour. I had only been on the label for about a month at this point, and we were in Great Falls, Montana, which is so wild, back in my home state.
10: Okay.
8: And this guy over here decided to give me a hard time while I was setting up my merch because I forgot my, like, mannequin stands, and I was trying to duct tape the t-shirts to the side of the tent.
10: Yeah.
8: And he was giving me a hard time and also kind of trying to flirt with me. And I was like, who does this man think he is? Like, I was not interested. I was like, no, I'm good. And then later on in the day, we ended up talking for like 3 hours in the lobby of the hotel with actually his band and my band. We were all there. And then I wasn't planning on giving him my phone number. And he literally, in front of everyone, slid his phone across the table. Everyone, it was like a movie. Everyone's head on a swivel looked at me. Like, I'm talking 10 people. They were like, is she going to do it? And I was like, okay, fine, I'll give you my number. And then 6 a.m. the next day, this guy's in my text, hey, it was so good to meet you last night, we should continue talking. So we dated like a year long distance, and he was actually living in Nashville. So that was maybe part of the motivation of me moving here too.
10: I love that. I
8: love it.
10: Shot is shot. Yeah. That's right.
11: I had all day. You made me work for it, though.
8: Make them work. That's right, ladies. Hear that? Make them work.
10: That's right.
8: Make them work.
10: Was there a second there that you were like, I could put in two wrong digits?
8: You know, I'm not going to lie. Yeah, they're definitely. But he was, at this point, he was so determined, he would have found me.
9: Yeah, I was about to say, he would have been like, what's your Instagram? You would have gotten
8: He was online already searching me, trying to find me.
10: He was going to make that contact. Well, you guys are going to play something for us. What do you want to do?
8: Yeah, we're going to play the title track of the EP. It's called Somewhere West.
10: Okay.
8: And this song, going back to what we talked about earlier, this song is just about realizing what makes you different. And for me, it was when I realized that the best parts of who I am are before the world kind of came in and made me think that they were wrong. And a lot of that was in Montana before I left, before I became kind of jaded and, you know, older. And so I'm doing everything in my power to get back to that girl. And that's what this song is about. It's called Somewhere West.
12: Love it. All right. Take it away.

0: That's beautiful.
1: Thank you.
0: I didn't know you were going up into the upper register. I was like, what?
1: I was in the car on the way here, and he was probably so annoyed. I sang it like 50 times. I'm like, it's pretty early to hit this note.
0: It sounded so good. Thank you. That's amazing. Okay, so you've got shows coming up. You're playing Blind Barber May 20th with Peyton Porter, and then Green Light May 27th with Lewis Bryce and Ashlyn Craft.
2: Yes, I'm so excited about that one, too. And Kenny Whitmire's on that one, too.
0: Oh,
2: and I
0: cool.
2: just think he's so good, his classic country sound. Yeah, it's going to be so fun. I'm so excited.
0: Okay, now I got to ask you this. You can be honest. Taylor Sheridan, love him or hate him?
2: Oh, honestly, both, because I love his stuff.
0: Yeah.
2: And I think, you know, he's brought a lot of light to the Western world, which is really important. I think, like, that culture, rodeo culture, I grew up with it. I think it's so important to keep it alive, and I think that's what he's done. But also, when you talk to my best friends that still live in Montana, they're like,
0: go
2: the traffic
0: home.
2: Is horrible.
0: Like, who are these people? Why are they here?
3: Are they driving very slow? Like,
0: I wonder.
3: Just, like, looking
1: exactly.
3: at stuff.
1: Yeah.
0: I wonder.
1: Yeah,
2: I've gotten
0: that.
2: Plenty of photos of, like, the two-lane roads just backed up for miles. And you know what's funny? In my hometown, which I'm actually going to be up in my hometown in July playing shows, they started a country music festival. When I tell you, I used to have to drive 6 hours to go see country music growing up, and now there's a massive festival in my hometown. It's called Under the Big Sky. Chris Stapleton, Zach Taub, like huge artists are playing it. It's literally, I'm not kidding, 1 mile from where I grew up.
0: Wow.
2: My house in Montana. I'm like, how does this happen now? Like, I'm not there and this is happening. But
0: well, we got to get you on that
2: cool.
0: bill.
2: I know. For it's sure. so funny. I would love to play it. I'm like, I told Seth, my manager, I'm like, okay, that's the goal for next year,
0: yes.
2: 2027. I definitely want to play. Like, that would be such a full circle moment for me to be in my hometown playing at a festival like that. It would be crazy.
0: Tell them they don't even have to pay like any kind
2: I know.
0: Of. We were bored.
2: Yeah. I'm like,
4: walk.
2: Listen, I got.

0: upside down. 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

0: Thank you. Rest in peace, Kris Kristofferson.
1: Oh, that's Ernest on the stage of the Grand Ole Opry doing Help Me Make It Through the Night. He does classic country so well. He is one of my dad's new favorites. Mm-hmm. I introduced him to Deep Blue because I made a road trip to Indiana this weekend, by the way. So quick trip up and got to see my mom right before Mother's Day. Oh. But as we were driving around, I was like, Dad, I think you'll really like this album. And I started playing Deep Blue. And he's like, well, I like this boy. What's his name? So his name is Ernest. And he was like,
2: I like this boy.
1: I like him. I like him. Because, you know, he has very distinct taste on what is country and what is not.
2: Oh,
1: yeah. Mm-hmm. He's 87. He's got his own opinions. But drove back with a new car. Not new, but new to us. For my daughter, Reese. So she has a new little white car that she got to drive today to school. Yes, made it through. Road trip. Very eventful weekend. Mm-hmm. I mean, road tripping. We did a concert. You guys were at the Grand Ole Opry for WSM night, which was super special. Thank you to everybody that was listening in and writing little comments. I saw some of the comments on Facebook and Instagram about everybody being guest announcers. So standing at the podium, how did it feel? Over the weekend, good, comfortable, ready to do it again? Like, what's going on?
2: Ready to do it again is tough. Because
1: Annie's like, pump the brakes.
2: I thought I was ready to do it the first time, and I didn't realize how nervous I was going to be. Mm. I tried to be like, you're not nervous. I tried to not think about it all day.
1: Sure.
2: Like, just kind of ignored it. And then I was like, just go in there and talk into the mic like you're talking to Kelly and Charlie. You do it every day. And then you get up there and you make eye contact with 40 people you don't know. And you're like, well, not the same.
1: Not the same. But well, and there's a lot of mechanics that go along with it that people don't understand.
2: Yeah. You walk up and there's a book and there's a
1: thing. We've got a book that we read from. We have cards that we read from. We have a microphone that we are in charge of turning on and off.
3: Like, you're getting stage cues because they're tapping you. Like, because Mike told me before I went out, and he was like, hey, they just let me know we might have to buy some time, which, you know, from hosting with me all the time is my worst nightmare. I do not like to tap dance.
1: Stretch.
3: I don't like to stretch. I don't like to fill time. I like to get out and say what I want to say because I'm like, no one's here to hear or see me. Everyone wants to hear or see someone else. And I get really in my head. But luckily, I had the look back. So I had kind of like time to go slow through what. These moments in Opry history. And I got to like the second one and I feel that tap on my back and I was like, yes.
1: Yeah.
3: I can bring this home and bring out the next act and get off of the stage.
2: Yeah.
1: See, there's a lot that's happening. So well done, guys. That's
3: fun.
1: Awesome.
3: What an honor.
2: Time. Yeah. I was going to say that. What an honor. What a fun time. Mm-hmm. It's I can't even describe the energy of the team and just, not just our team, but the Opry team.
3: Yeah.
2: And it's just a well-oiled machine there.
3: And everybody, I think seeing our team get to do that all together, I think there was this energy with everybody. Like, go, David! Like, we were standing on the side. Like,
1: taking pictures
3: people would
1: of
3: come
1: each
3: off
1: other.
3: And we'd be clapping. And it was a really, like, supportive. And then, like you said, the Opry team was so helpful. Mike Terry was so helpful. Everyone just wanted us all to, like, thrive. So... it was a good night.
4: You have to tell your parental encounter with Garth Brooks.
3: Oh my gosh.
2: Well, not so Garth Brooks comes out. It's a big surprise, but I found out maybe 15 seconds before he got on the stage that it was going to be him. Mm-hmm. So, and whoever told me and my mom at the same time, because they were telling me and my mom was with me. And she runs over and grabs my boyfriend's mom. She's like, Kim, we got to get out there. It's Garth Brooks. And the two of them, like 16-year-old girls with their phones, swarming around people. It was so funny. I was like, oh my God, first stop them because they're going to get us all fired. Okay.
1: Yeah, we're all getting fired.
2: And then I was like, no one can talk to him. Okay. And then we're standing and we're taking pictures at the end of the night and Garth walks by and I'm looking at them like, zip your lips. Don't be crazy. And he stops and he says, can I get a picture of y'all? And he takes a picture of himself. It was a selfie. Funny
1: joke. Uh-huh.
2: And then he takes a picture with all of us. And then he greets all of us individually and wishes them a happy Mother's Day. And it was so sweet. And it was really like cherry on top for a fun, energy-filled night.
3: My friends, same thing. We're standing side stage. And actually, y'all, I did not lie. I had just said when we were in here, Thunder Rolls was playing in the pre-show. Mm-hmm. I said, that's my favorite Garth Brooks song. Someone was like, what? Like, oh, we got to go in the catalog, blah, blah, blah, blah. So side stage, I'm talking to my friends and I'm like, what's y'all's favorite Garth Brooks song? Because I said Thunder Rolls and someone looked at me crazy. We were having this whole conversation.
1: Mm.
3: Not 5 minutes later, I see out of the corner of my eye and I'm like, has Garth been standing right there the whole time?
2: Yeah.
1: You were talking about him and he was standing there?
3: I'm like, oh. He heard that whole conversation. And my friend goes, no, no, no. He just walked up because he put his hand on my back. It was like, excuse me. Oh. And he was like, who's this man? Like all up on me. And he goes, I turned around and he's like, that's Garth Brooks.
1: Oh my gosh. That's so,
3: so it's
1: funny.
3: Really fun. Like you said, to have like people who, that was the last person that any of those people expected to see side stage. Like, I feel like we're so accustomed to people just popping up. You just never know.
1: Yeah.
3: But to watch, especially my friend Liza just moved here like a little over a year ago. So she had her welcome to Nashville moment. And he stopped and asked them about their upcoming wedding. And
1: That's so great.
3: Their love story. And
1: it's so Garth.
3: So Garth.
1: That, I mean, for everybody who hasn't been in that orbit, totally normal. That's just how he is. He's going to stop. He's going to talk to everybody. He's going to take pictures with everybody.
4: And he will remember.
1: And he will remember. I told you what he did for my cousin, right? For everybody that doesn't know, my cousin was graduating from high school, and it was a really big deal. You know, he'd had some challenges. He had some learning challenges. And so for him to graduate high school was something we didn't even know was going to happen ever. So he was a huge Garth Brooks fan. And I reached out to Nancy, his publicist, and just said, can I get an autographed picture of Garth from my cousin, John? That's just, I just a little something because he's graduating high school and this would be really special. He sent a box full of every CD, full of Trisha's cookbook, autographed picture from Garth, autographed picture from Trisha, a leather tour jacket. I mean, when I tell you it was a box, it was this big and shipped it to my house. And then she told me later, he went to his storage facility, pulled all of that stuff out on his own and shipped it to me because his assistant had the day off. And he wanted to make sure that John got it before his graduation.
3: Garth Brooks, everybody.
1: So there you go. Those are the stories that you never get to hear. But we love you, Garth. Thank you for being so wonderful and special to everybody backstage. Congratulations on
2: WSM night. Thank you.
1: Thank you. Incredible, incredible. We've got more on the way. We're going to rewind to the stage of the Grand Ole Opry with Miss Yearwood right now. So speaking of Garth, this is his better half. Here's the mirror.

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4: NBC News Radio, I'm Michael Kastner. One American passenger returning from the cruise ship stricken by a deadly hantavirus outbreak is testing positive. A statement from the Department of Health and Human Services says one of the 17 Americans from the MV Hondius will be transported to the Nebraska Biocontainment Unit and does not show symptoms. President Trump is shooting down Iran's response to a U.S. proposal to end the war. In a Sunday post on True Social, Trump said he'd read the response from what he referred to as Iran's so-called representatives and called it totally unacceptable. OpenAI is being sued by the family of a mass shooting victim. More from Tammy Trujillo.
5: In a federal lawsuit filed on Sunday, the widow of a man killed at Florida State University last year claims ChatGPT gave the shooter instructions on how to carry out a mass murder. OpenAI insists it's not to blame because their system only provided factual information.
4: Michael Kastner, NBC News Radio.
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6: I'm WSMV for First Alert meteorologist Stefano DiPietro. After a little rainfall early this morning, we're dry this afternoon, getting sunshine back. Highs are in the 70s today. Chilly tonight, down to the 40s for the overnight low. Beautiful day tomorrow under plenty of sunshine and back near 80.
7: All right, we're at 61 degrees. Sun is still out. Looking nice out there. Partly cloudy skies on the way. And here's what's happening in sports with Charlie Moss.
8: Well, the New York Knicks set a new NBA playoff record yesterday. 25 three-pointers in the ballgame as they beat the Sixers in Philly, 144-114. It was a New York crowd in Philly, which is very interesting. So the Knicks advance. They sweep the series. They advance to the Eastern Conference Finals. Minnesota, even their series with San Antonio at 2 apiece. Anthony Edwards had 36 as the Timberwolves beat the Spurs, 114-109. Lakers need to win tonight to stay alive. Oklahoma City leads that series 3-0. Also game 4 between Cleveland and Detroit. Hockey playoffs. Buffalo 6-2 win over Montreal on Sunday. Anaheim knocks off Vegas 4-3. Nashville SC and DC United play to a 2-2 draw over the weekend at Geodis Park. Warren Madrigal came off the bench with 2 late goals to tie it for Nashville SC. In racing, the NASCAR Cup Series on the road course at Watkins Glen. Shane Van Gisbergen gets the win. He started from the pole and led a race high 70 laps in that one. And the Braves wrapped up their series at Dodger Stadium with a 7-2 win over Los Angeles. Bryce Elder got the win. Mauricio Dubon had a big bases loaded 3 RBI double. They're off today, and they'll start a series with the Cubbies at Truist Park tomorrow night. That's sports.
7: Thank you again to Nicole Croteau for stopping by. That debut album is out. It's Montana, the debut country EP. And she has a new single that's coming out this Friday called Perfect Stranger.
9: Yeah.
7: So she was leaving. She said, oh, I forgot to mention I have a song dropping.
9: I forgot to mention it. We're like, oh, no.
7: Nicole, we'll tell everybody about it. So Perfect Stranger is coming out. She's fantastic. Yeah. Makes me want to go to Montana.
9: I know.
7: Absolutely.
9: When you're planning.
7: Okay. Coming up in just a little bit, we are going to be continuing our chat on something small that you can buy that makes you feel bougie. What is it that you'd buy? It's not anything big, but something small. When you buy it, you go, yeah, I got money.
9: I think I know mine.
7: Okay. We'll be thinking about
9: it. I don't feel bougie often.
7: Yeah.
9: So.
7: But there are times, you know, sometimes it's just a Starbucks drink. I don't know. 615-737-9650. You can join us on that end and tell us more about it. Thank you to everybody who was watching on Facebook. I love when we hear from our friends. We've got Julie in Oklahoma. Sharon is in Alabama with us this morning. Kim's in Milwaukee. Good morning, y'all. Thank you guys for being a part of the family. Coming up tomorrow, Ben Chapman is stopping by on his way to the Grand Ole Opry. He's going to be there on Friday night. And we have more on the radio side on WSM. So we continue on there. Have a great day, everybody. See you.

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0: WSM, who am I talking to this morning?
1: Good morning, Kelly. This is Dan. How you doing?
0: Hi, how are you?
1: Good. Hey, I know you probably already talked about it this morning, but today is the 30th anniversary since Steve Warner joined the Grand Ole Opry.
0: I know. We celebrated it over the weekend. In fact, we had a big party on Saturday night at WSM. We were there. Our whole team was there. And then Garth Brooks showed up to surprise Mr. Warner and tell him congratulations on 30 years. And who are you listening to this morning, Dan?
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0: Darius Rucker this morning. You're hearing it on WSM. Listen, we were talking about little things that you can buy, little things that you do, that it's not big, but it makes you feel a little bougie. You know, you're buying the pre-cut pineapple. You're getting yourself a Starbucks drink. When you do a little thing that you're like, huh, it makes me feel a little rich. I got money. Look at me.
1: Best pre-cut watermelon. This is going to sound weird.
0: Yeah.
1: Amazon Fresh.
0: Really?
1: Crazy good. Like, never disappoints. Even out of season, it's good.
0: Oh, yeah. Okay.
1: Serious.
0: Give us a call. 615-737-9650.
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0: feeling rich. What makes you feel rich? What is something small that you can buy? I'm not talking about cars, yachts, you know, diamonds, yachts, like she's talking about in the song. I'm not talking about big purchases. I'm talking about small things. Something small that you buy, and every time that you get it, you're like, I've made it.
1: I buy fresh flowers every week. But yes, my favorite thing to do is if you go to Kroger, they have, select Krogers have a clearance floral section.
2: You can get roses.
1: Yes. And whenever I get white or light pink roses in my gold vase on my like kitchen island, I feel so bougie.
0: Nice.
1: And they're like $4.
0: Right. Yeah. But it just elevates.
1: And it's better than like, sometimes I get daisies, sometimes I get whatever's cheapest. But when there are roses on that clearance section and this, like, it is, and they last for a good long time.
0: Listen, I will tell you, if Reese has a performance coming up, because, you know, it's tradition always to give the performer roses or flowers, first place I go is Kroger, and I hit that clearance section because she's got like three shows, so I'm getting three bouquets.
1: Yep. And the one on 8th, the one on Franklin Pike, is the best one for the clearance floral
0: section.
1: These
0: are our hacks.
1: Yes.
0: Hacks to bougie.
1: Don't take all my flowers.
0: Yeah, hacks to being bougie.
2: I've gotten the mason jar arrangement for $4. That's normally like $16.99. Yeah. Yeah, and it's got the little bamboo around the mason jar wrapping it. Yeah, we've reused that one a lot.
0: Yeah, that's really fancy. Yeah. All right, what's something that you get, Charlie?
2: Boy, I had a thing. You know, I don't know. My problem is, this is my problem. I have many problems, actually, but if we're going to do a little therapy. My problem is I buy myself everything I want.
1: You do.
0: Yeah.
2: Like our first birthday and Christmas together, Renee got me a trash can and windshield wipers.
3: Because
2: I buy everything I want and nothing I need.
0: That's Paul Benton.
2: So pretty much my entire home is surrounded by things that, and none of them are crazy expensive, but everything is like that for me.
0: Yeah.
2: But I do splurge on, like, I get the big thing of M&Ms so I can have M&Ms every night.
0: Oh.
2: And I restock into a huge thing. I know it's not much.
0: That's nice.
2: But that would be mine.
0: Yeah. What about you, Annie?
3: Yeah, I can't really think, like, the cut up fruit and things like that they're great examples. And I'm trying to think of something like that. But I think maybe like an Olipop. I like to get, you can buy them in packs now. But at first when they came out, you could only buy the single can. They were like $2.50 a can, and pricing. I will pour them into a stemmed crystal wine glass at night, and I will drink one and pretend I'm drinking a little glass of wine, and I'm just having my probiotics, really.
0: Mm. I like that. I recently bought another candle, a Ranger Station candle.
1: Oh, so good.
0: And they are pricier. Well, not all of them, but the ones that I like.
2: Did you say Ranger Station?
0: Mm-hmm.
2: Yeah, but
0: got them over there.
2: The cups turned into whiskey glasses.
0: Well,
1: they do.
0: There you go.
2: Yeah.
0: But
2: will you bring me your candle when you're done?
0: I will. Also, I found another candle that I really liked, and it was, for some reason, I have an obsession with candles. I know why, because my mom, gosh, y'all, we had Yankee candles around our house. Every surface, in the kitchen, in the bathroom, down the hallway, in the living room. I mean, there were Yankee candles everywhere. Her friend had a store, so she gave my mom a discount, so she would have all kinds of Yankee candles. Anyway, so I love candles, and I recently bought a couple that I was like, when I light this, I feel bougie.
3: Right?
0: Yeah. There's one that's called Innis, I-N-I-S, and it's like sea smell or whatever.
1: You know, I love fresh.
0: It's my new fave. It's my new go-to.
1: My other thing is perfume oil.
0: Yes.
1: Because, you know, we're obsessed with Nest.
0: Yeah.
1: And they have a new scent called Santa Barbara Strawberry, which
0: it smells really good.
1: This is kind of off topic, but I was influencing a lady in Ulta on Saturday to switch to press-on nails and to buy Nest perfume oil. And I'm like, I should be having, like,
0: getting a code.
1: A code.
0: I get a code for all of this. All right. So let us know. Is there something that you do, something small, doesn't have to be big, that you do that makes you feel bougie? Also, don't forget tonight, American Idol, the finale, the Grand Ole Opry will be featured. You might see another face that you know. And you have to vote for Jordan tonight, Jordan McCullough.
2: Dan Rogers?
0: Dan Rogers. Make sure that you're watching tonight, ABC.

0: a slow down.
1: Settle for a slow down. That's a long distance dedication to Amber Anderson, who's sitting across from me.
2: It's my favorite Dirk song. I love that song so much.
1: You said that. I was like, oh, I didn't realize that was your face.
3: See, not everybody hates you, Dirks. She doesn't hate you.
2: I don't. Just because that song's in your catalog.
1: More on the way. 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
9: Good Monday morning. This is Holly Thompson with your WSMV4 News Update. Metro leaders are trying to tackle a troubling rise in pedestrian deaths across Davidson County. Now, one of Nashville's busiest and most dangerous corridors could soon see some major changes. More than 40,000 cars travel Nolensville Pike daily. But neighbors say the area has also become more dangerous for people just trying to cross the street or walk along the road. The city says Nolensville Pike will become Nashville's first all-access corridor project through the Choose How You Move initiative. The plan includes possible upgrades like safer crosswalks, better sidewalks, improved lighting, more trees, and expanding bus service along one of Nashville's busiest transit routes. Neighbors who live nearby say changes are needed. They'll all have a chance to weigh in on what they want to see along Nolensville Pike during a big community meeting. It's happening May 27th. That's at Glencliff High School from 5 to 7:30. Three teens facing charges this morning after police say they were caught doing dangerous driving stunts on I-24 East. Metro Police say a group of cars were seen doing donuts and burnouts down the interstate early Sunday. A Metro helicopter followed a white Infiniti traveling more than 115 miles per hour down the interstate. That driver eventually stopped at a home on Packard Drive. Three people got out and ran. We know a 16-year-old driver is facing charges. Police say a 13- and 15-year-old girl were also in the car. They're now facing charges for evading arrest. And soon, you could be able to hunt and fish at national parks across the country. The Trump administration's making drastic changes. While some hunting groups are applauding the decision, others say they're worried about how the changes could impact wildlife and visitor safety. The Department of the Interior Secretary is behind the changes, which he calls unnecessary barriers. He says the changes will expand opportunities to hunt and fish and will support rural economies. You can follow updates on these stories and the latest on your First Alert forecast. It's all in the WSMV4 News app. From the WSMV4 Newsroom, I'm Holly Thompson.
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5: I'm WSMV4 First Alert meteorologist Stefano DiPietro. After a little rainfall early this morning, we're dry this afternoon, getting sunshine back. Highs are in the 70s today. Chilly tonight, down to the 40s for the overnight low. Beautiful day tomorrow under plenty of sunshine and back near 80.
1: Okay, 63 right now. Sun is out. It's going to be a beautiful day. Highs in the 70s, 75 degrees. Here's what's happening in sports. Charlie Mattos is standing by.
3: It's one of those early, that if you didn't wake up early enough, you never knew it rained. It's just you wake up
1: right,
3: and it's a beautiful day, right?
1: Yeah.
3: So, Braves, it was a good weekend, I would say. Not beautiful, but necessarily good. They won 2 out of 3 at Dodger Stadium. Lost the opener Friday, but then won Saturday and wrapped up the series with a 7-2 win last night. Bryce Elder got the win. Mauricio Dubon with a big bases loaded 3 RBI double. Braves are off today, and then they'll welcome the Cubbies to Truist Park for a home series tomorrow.

0: They get their championship rings, and they lose by 33 to Phoenix. And then they go on the road, and they beat Los Angeles by 27. So 60-point spectrum all in 24 hours.
1: The game yesterday was so much better. Yeah. It was so much more
0: enjoyable. Think they would agree with you.
1: The rings, I have to say real quick, the rings are they beautiful? Phenomenal.
2: Do they get to design them or?
1: No, okay. They got surprised and like they did the whole thing and they got to open their box. But you know, the rings are usually just so big.
0: Right.
1: And, like they were flexing because Asia had both of her other rings on to add the third. But the cool thing is the top comes out. So it's a smaller ring so you can like wear it to dinner.
0: Oh, that's cool.
1: So it's really, I was like, thank goodness somebody did that.
2: That's
1: because
2: brilliant.
1: It converts and you don't have to wear this ginormous.
0: Yeah, the Super Bowl ring is like, I mean, it's display. You really can't. Well, I guess their hands are pretty, like an offensive lineman could wear.
1: Yeah, I
0: can't wear it.
1: But it was just really cool to see the girls like having their three rings. Yeah. Of, like, I'm like, dynasty energy. But the little thing that pops out is so cool.
0: Yeah.
1: I'm like, who's doing this?
2: I don't know, but call us because we have some ideas.
1: Yeah. I'm like, I want to be on that committee.
3: This is WSM's Coffee, Country, and Cody.
2: We're inside our Simply Superior studio this morning as we start off the week here. And we want to say happy birthday to Jonathan Jackson, 44 years old. Of course, we know him and love him from Nashville, the hit series. People are still clamoring for things Nashville. Mm-hmm. I mean, our friend Chip Esten was just over in Europe with a lot of the cast. And when they get together and they perform, it sells out everywhere they go.
1: Well, when Nicole was talking about Montana and Yellowstone, I'm like, that's how we felt with Nashville.
2: That's right.
1: It was like, you couldn't get in the Bluebird anymore.
2: I know. It's crazy. Well, Jonathan lives here. So happy birthday to Jonathan. And happy birthday to Sabrina Carpenter, 27 today.
1: Aww.
2: I know. A little espresso for her birthday. We've got more on the way. Tell us something that makes you feel bougie when you buy it. Is it maybe a Starbucks or pre-cut fruit? Or maybe you got the premium car wash last time? I don't know. 615-737-9650.

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4: Tonight is a big night. Tonight is the American Idol finale, everybody. It all comes down to the three that are left standing. We have Keela, we have Hannah, and we have Jordan. Jordan is from Murfreesboro, Jordan McCullough, and it's a live vote. So mm-hmm. You've got like an hour and some change, hour and a half, 2 hours to vote during the show. And the winner is the next American Idol. Mm-hmm. So just putting it out there, the Opry will be on full display. At some point, it might be brief, it might be just a blip, it might be a little bit longer, we don't know, but they were out here with us. There was a very special moment with Jordan here at the Grand Ole Opry, so make sure that you're watching tonight and voting. I would love to see him win.
5: It's my current town versus my hometown.
4: Right. Yeah, because she's from your hometown. Keela's from
5: your
4: hometown.
5: She's from Pensacola, yeah.
4: Okay.
5: So we count that.
4: Yeah.
5: We're all one big region.
4: Well, and he's from Murfreesboro. That's George's from Murfreesboro. So we count him here in Nashville.
5: Yeah, so it's like very much the same vibe. Yeah. It's been fun to watch and have both of those, you know, representations on social media. Like, it's been really fun to watch both of those.
4: I know. Overall, so. I think tonight is just going to be an incredible night. Brad Paisley is going to be performing. Who else is going to be there? Somebody singing with Hannah. I can't remember who it is.
5: Oh,
4: is it Leanne Womack?
5: Leanne Womack.
4: Yeah, Leanne is singing with Hannah tonight.
5: Mm-hmm.
4: I think that they're doing Little Past Little Rock.
5: Oh.
4: Oh, I'm telling you what. That song tears me up every time. So, tune in tonight, ABC. I think 7 o'clock is when it all gets started. Mm. So, be watching. Just putting that out there for everybody. speaking of reality television, we now have a new coach on The Voice.
5: Yes, we do.
4: Riley Green.
5: Dr. Riley Green.
6: No way.
7: See, that's why. Well, I mean, you got a doctrine. This is what happens. Good things happen immediately.
5: When you get a doctrine.
4: I said that. I was like, this
7: so
4: is
7: he's a coach.
4: Doctrine.
7: He's not just
4: no.
5: He's a coach.
7: Consultant or what do they call it?
4: He's a coach. He gets a chair.
5: Mm-hmm.
4: He's, what? Charlie.
7: Well, they had the Blake Shelton exhibit at the Hall of Fame. They had the chair behind glass. I wanted to sit in the chair and make
5: he
7: it go
5: to hit
7: around.
5: The button. Oh. We got to do it at CMA Fest.
4: They have the chair at CMA Fest. Wow. You can sit in it and take your picture, and then
5: can you
4: turns
5: just
4: around.
5: Think about some of these girls?
4: They're gonna lose their minds
5: when he turns around. If it's anything like those girls at Stagecoach when they see him for the first time, these girls like could not form sentences.
4: It was crazy. It is fun to watch someone hold power like that
5: for sure.
4: I mean, Riley in the country space, there are a lot of women that are, you know, a lot of girls, a lot of people, I should just say, that love him and think he is, you know, a good looking guy. And he is.
5: There were these people at Stagecoach were unhinged when they saw him pop up on that big screen. A lot of screaming.
4: Best way. But then Bruno Mars.
7: Or
4: most
7: the worst
4: recently.
7: Way.
4: Yeah.
5: Worst way.
4: True.
5: Yeah.
4: I was watching Bruno Mars and I saw all these people
5: Same
4: screaming
5: thing.
4: And I thought, huh.
6: this is what it was like to see the Beatles, I guess.
5: Yeah,
6: like people were clamoring and jumping and crying and screaming and
7: well, you wouldn't hear the music if it were the Beatles. That was the difference. But
6: we got better sound systems now, so that's true.
7: You know, they couldn't hear themselves, famously.
6: That's so crazy.
7: They had to look back at Ringo to get the beat. They could not. They had no stage monitors. They were playing off the PA system.
5: Wow,
6: it's a miracle that any of them still have any hearing left or vocal cords,
7: or that they sounded as good as they did. Yeah. I mean, they're doing. They're essentially doing, you know, the harmonies deaf.
6: That's wild. Yeah. Isn't it? Absolute craziness. So, I don't know. It's pretty fun, though, to just see what's going to happen with Dr. Riley Green. Are they going to put Dr. Coach Riley Green?
5: Dr. Coach.
6: Coach Doctor. Coach Dr. Riley Green is going to be on The Voice. All right. We'll be watching to see what happens there. Something small that makes you feel rich. There's a full list of stuff that I've seen. Somebody said, like, the fancy laundry detergent.
5: Oh, yeah.
6: Have you done that?
5: No, but I do the fabric or like the little beads.
6: Oh, the scent beads.
5: Yeah.
6: Yeah. Your hack, by the way, I got to share this because every time I get in your car, it smells so good. You take the little scent beads and put them in a pouch and then put them in your car.
5: Yeah.
6: With her holes? Car smells great.
5: Huh? Pouch with holes?
6: No, it's kind of like a mesh.
5: I get those little baby shower things from the Dollar Tree and fill them up with scent beads.
6: And then make your car smell good. I know. There you go. Tip for the day. Tune in. American Idol tonight. We'll be watching. We'll talk about it tomorrow. Have a great day, everybody.
5: Bye.
8: Oh, thank you, ladies and gentlemen.
9: Time now for the Retirement Renegade Report. 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
10: 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It's my brand new movie, The Retirement Deception. 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
12: NBC News Radio, I'm Michael Kastner. The man accused of opening fire at the White House Correspondents' Dinner in Washington, D.C., has pleaded not guilty to all charges. Cole Allen entered his plea this morning on charges that include attempting to assassinate President Trump. He's also charged with assault on law enforcement, transporting a firearm across state lines to commit a felony, and discharging a weapon during a crime of violence. He faces life behind bars if convicted. President Trump says Iran's response to a U.S. proposal to end the war is totally unacceptable. In a Sunday post on True Social, Trump noted that he'd read the response from what he referred to as Iran's so-called representatives. Tehran, for its part, insists its response was generous and responsible. And The Devil Wears Prada 2 knocked out Mortal Kombat 2 to take the top spot at the weekend box office. It took in $43 million. Michael Kastner, NBC News Radio.
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13: I'm WSMV4 First Alert meteorologist Stefano DiPietro. After a little light rain early this morning, we're drying things out for the afternoon. Temperatures are back in the 70s today. We'll get some good sunshine back the second half of the day. Tonight will be chilly, down to the 40s for the overnight low. Tomorrow, a beautiful afternoon, back near 80 under plenty of sunshine. We should be in the low 80s on Wednesday. Maybe an isolated shower late in the day, but most of us are dry. Thursday's a little bit cooler in the 70s, but still under a mostly sunny sky. And then Friday, we are back into the low 80s and mostly sunny.
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Harry Church, Hands of Time. It's WSM. I'm Mike Terry. It is time that we started watching the time, 120 minutes. Nothing but music. That's what we're going to begin right now here at WSM. It's brought to us by Puckett's Restaurant. His memoir, Killin' Time, will be released on the 19th. He'll be doing a series of book stops, talking to audiences, answering questions, signing copies. He'll wrap up that tour here in Nashville on the 23rd, on that Saturday during Memorial Day weekend. Clint Black is coming.

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2: 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I didn't do anything to make you laugh. I'll just put my pants on and get on with the show now.
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At Wright Station, this is WSM. I'm Mike Terry with 120 minutes of great music. Here's one from Leanne Womack.

Kelsey Hart. That's how fire works. This is WSM. I'm Mike Terry, working my way through 120 minutes of music, no commercials. How many got to cut over to Vanderbilt Saturday night to see the Eagles? Vince Gill's new band.

One Saturday night in 1925, George D. Hay invited Uncle Jimmy Thompson to the WSM studio to play some old-time fiddle tunes. And so began an American tradition we now call the Grand Ole Opry. Now, as the Opry celebrates its 100th anniversary, WSM is proud to still be the home of the world's longest-running radio show. 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

Like a late 60s, early 70s rock and roll hit. Maggie Rose in her red shoes. I love Maggie Rose. I'm Mike Terry. It's WSM with 120 minutes, all music, no commercials. With a handle, Park of the Tom.

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1: Now we introduce our guest act for this evening on the Grand Ole Opry, Bill Monroe and his Bluegrass Boys from up in dear old Kentucky. And the number's a hot one, the New Skinner Blues. Let it go, Bill.
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0: question is simply why. Lady, why?
1: I'm Mike Terry. I've got a song that when it was first recorded, when it was a hit the first time, the title was two words. When George Strait recorded the song, the title became a single compound word. First time around, 65 if I'm not mistaken, was George Jones.
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ride makes it all worthwhile. Cody Johnson in the fall. It's WSM. I'm Mike Terry. 120 minutes of music. No commercials. Thank you to Puckett's Restaurant for allowing us to do this every morning after Coffee Country and Cody. We will be here a little while longer, sharing some time with Billy Dean.

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not right, but you sure save gas and them foreign jobs. 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

This is WSM, home of the Grand Ole Opry. I'm Mike Carey, with a Grand Ole Opry member. We're working to get his boots off. He's as fast as he can. Here's John Pardee.

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I believe. I'm Mike Carey. Thank you for being here again this morning. We're going to have 120 minutes of music. No commercials in the mix in 2 hours. 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Here's Randy Houser.

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We'll be right back.

Scotty's got dates coming up this coming weekend, Georgia and South Carolina. And if you haven't checked his tour schedule in a while, you might want to pull it back up. I see at least one or two new dates have been added. That's Scotty, Grand Ole Opry star. I'm Mike Terry. This is WSM. Got a tall, cold one for Tracy Bird.

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0: Davis, Luke Bryan together. In my bird.
1: WSM. I'm Mike Carey. Thank you, Puckett's Restaurant, for allowing us again today to do 120 minutes. Tim McGraw, you remember the country music. All of

my house. I said, babe, I'm coming home. We're gonna work this out. I paid for his drinks, and I told him thanks.

Mike Terry, and 120 minutes of commercial-free country on WSM. Thanks to Puckett's Restaurant, where friends and family come together.

0: I'm Mike Terry, looking at the calendar. Have you looked at the calendar? We're just now, just a couple of weeks. We're now counting it in days, I guess. CMA Fest 2026, presented by SoFi, will be here before you know it. Officially, the 4th through the 7th of June, but you know as well as I that the fun begins early in that week. Out at Nissan Stadium, Luke Bryan, Blake Shelton, Keith Urban, Tim McGraw, Carly Pierce, Cody Johnson, I would go on, but we'll be here for a while. The band Perry will be making an appearance. Gretchen Wilson, Dina Carter. This is going to be fun. You can get four-night stadium passes, or you can get single-night tickets right now. They're online. 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
2: 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Singer-songwriter Ben Chapman stops by. He's got a Friday night Grand Ole Opry gig we'll talk about. Longtime friend Deborah Allen joins us to preview her new gospel music series coming to the Franklin Theater, plus more highlight moments from a great weekend at the Grand Ole Opry. We'll see you Tuesday morning.
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4: President Trump is unveiling new maternal health care resources. Speaking from the Oval Office today, he announced the website moms.gov was launched on Mother's Day to provide resources for expecting and new moms. The president also highlighted other actions that he's taken aimed at advancing maternal health care. Trump pointed to things like creating TrumpRx.org and negotiating lower drug costs. He also noted tax cuts for families and investments into rural health. The man accused of opening fire at the White House Correspondents' Dinner in Washington, D.C. last month has entered a plea of not guilty to all charges. Cole Allen entered the plea today on charges that included attempting to assassinate President Trump at the dinner on April 25th. He's also charged with assault on law enforcement, transporting a firearm across state lines to commit a felony, and discharging a weapon during a crime of violence. Allen faces life behind bars if convicted. I'm Chris Caraccio, NBC News Radio.
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0: what he didn't do.
1: That's Carly Pearce doing what she does so well. She's going to be doing that at the CMA Fest. I just mentioned a few minutes ago that we're just days away. But Carly will be out at Nissan Stadium. This is WSM. I'm Mike Terry. Happy lunch hour. Leroy Parnell doing

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Kenny Chesney, living his life in Fast Forward. Not a term that is used much anymore, Fast Forward. I think of Fast Forward. I hear that, and I immediately think the tape recorder. Because of the industry involved. This is WSM. Here's Luke.

0: It's Old Dominion on WSM. I'm Mike Terry. 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
2: that it's over. I'm Zach Bennett in for Bill Cody with the Pure American Country Radio Minute for Monday, May 11th. And it was on this date 11 years ago, Old Dominion re-released Break Up With Him. And that really turned out to be the song that changed everything for them. Before that, they were already respected around Nashville as songwriters, but this was the record that pushed them into the spotlight as artists in their own right. And it really worked, because it felt different. It was clever, it was loose, conversational, not some oversized radio anthem, just a smart hook delivered with a little grin. That sound wound up becoming a huge part of Old Dominion's identity. Break Up With Him eventually became their very first number one hit, and looking back now, 11 years later, it feels like the real start of one of the most dependable runs country radio has seen in the last decade or so. I'm Zach Bennett in for Bill Cody with Old Dominion today, and that's the Pure American Country Radio Minute. Come on, you
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8: I'm WSMV4 First Alert meteorologist Melanie Layden. A drier second half of our day with temperatures comfortable in the lower 70s. Partly to mostly cloudy skies, and it will get chilly overnight with lows falling down to the 40s. Tomorrow will be much warmer as temperatures bounce back to about 80 degrees with bright sunshine. Be sure to catch a weather update on the free First Alert weather app.

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Mike Terry. Good afternoon. This is WSN, making our way through another workday. I'm going to step back now and turn the studio monitors way up. Rascal Flatts.

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0: invited in. I'm Mike Terry. This is WSM, home of the Grand Ole Opry. Saturday night this past week, WSM night at the Opry. Had a whole bunch of folks from here at WSM working at the podium as announcers. Folks who don't normally get that opportunity. One of them was Aaron Cooper, who is here every afternoon, beginning at 3 o'clock, on air with Aaron. Let me tell you something. She was she looked very comfortable. She was a natural behind that podium on Saturday night. And I'm sure she'll be talking about it this afternoon, on air with Aaron. Beginning at 3 today on WSM.
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2: Hey, it's Charlie Matos on the Tuesday show. Singer-songwriter Ben Chapman stops by. He's got a Friday night Grand Ole Opry gig we'll talk about. Longtime friend Deborah Allen joins us to preview her new gospel music series coming to the Franklin Theater, plus more highlight moments from a great weekend at the Grand Ole Opry. We'll see you Tuesday morning.

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2: Hello, everybody, and welcome to this edition of Tennessee Wildcast. We're glad you're tuning in. We've got a great show lined up for you today, and we are on location at Catoosa Ridge Wildlife Management Area. And Miss Mimi Barnes is my co-host today, and we're excited to be here.
3: Welcome to Region 3.
2: Yeah, it's always fun to come out and do shows with Mimi, and she's got a couple of great shows lined up for us right now. And it's all about law enforcement training and the things that our law enforcement officers go through. I think we call them game wardens now. That's what they go by. So it's going to be a fun show, and this is an awesome piece of property.
3: It is amazing, and we're going to turn it over to Lieutenant Colonel Matt Majors that's with us, and we'll introduce both of our guests here in a second. But he has a little bit more intimate knowledge of the land. So, Matt, really quickly, tell us where we are.
4: Sure. We're at Catoosa Ridge Wildlife Management Area, and this is a great addition. We have added a couple of thousand more acres to the entire Catoosa property, so this was a very good property for us to get fields to manage, and we've also got a law enforcement inholding here where we do some training here for Region 3 as well as other meetings.
2: Awesome. Well, I'm sure there'll be some other opportunities to hunt out here and things like that in the future, and look forward to some of that.
3: Maybe a future Wildcast.
2: Yeah.
3: On Catoosa Ridge.
2: R3 out here.
3: Yeah, sounds good.
2: Well, Mimi, thank you for lining this up. Let's introduce our other guest, Mr. Brandon Selvog. He's our Region 3 Major. Glad to have you. I think this is the first time you've been on Wildcast.
5: It is my first time to be here, yes, and I've been in this position since December. So getting acquired to the new job and thankful to be here today. So thank you guys for having me.
3: Tell us a little bit more about your background.
5: So I grew up in Savannah, Tennessee, in West Tennessee. Grew up hunting and fishing with my granddad.
3: Nice.
5: Loved the outdoors. Went to college on a baseball scholarship, and I had to choose a major that I could pass. I had to keep a 2.0 in order to play baseball. So wildlife was it. That was my passion. I knew I could pass. So anyway, I enjoyed what I did through college, and the Lord's blessed me, put me with this great agency today. So I'm thankful to be here.
3: Yeah, we're grateful for you in that leadership position, too, in the region. And, Matt, I know you've been with us before, but share a little bit about yourself and your background and the current position with the agency.
4: Sure, absolutely. You know, I started off as a wildlife officer in 2002 and was around the Chattanooga area, really enjoyed it, and was the best job I ever had, but promoted to sergeant, and then was a boating investigator for almost 14 years. And then from there, I promoted to lieutenant colonel, and that's where I have been, sort of leading our boating law enforcement efforts throughout the state, but getting close to my 24th year here with the agency, and I've heard it said before, best job I ever had.
3: And it sure goes fast.
2: Mm-hmm. Yeah. I remember the first time I met Matt was out on the water in Chattanooga. We rode around together, and I was shooting some video of you guys working Riverbend. Mm-hmm. And we're going to be talking a little bit about BUI, refresher training, and stuff like that today. And there was quite a few cases that were able to be made that day as we were working the water. But Matt's a great leader in the law enforcement division. Appreciate his leadership.
3: Yeah, and that. So I want to back up and say we're going to talk about LE training and what goes on, and it's very serious. But I just want to say a joke that I threw out to you because it's so true. We see all of the scientific stuff and this training that takes place. We see it through the eyes of television, right? But there is some 007 stuff going on here with the training that you all partake in, and how it carries and advances the agency forward is just tremendous. So thank you both for being here. And we are going to start off with that BUI refresher.
2: Mm-hmm.
3: So Boating Under the Influence refresher course.
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8: NBC News Radio. I'm Chris Caroncio. President Trump says the ceasefire is barely holding. He made the comment today to reporters in the Oval Office. This comes after he rejected Iran's response to a U.S. proposal to end the war over the weekend. Today, Trump called Iran's response a piece of garbage. Tehran, for its part, insists its response was generous and responsible. The man accused of opening fire at the White House Correspondents' Dinner in Washington, D.C. last month has pleaded not guilty to all charges. Cole Allen entered his plea today on charges that include attempting to assassinate President Trump at the dinner on April 25th. He's also charged with assault on law enforcement, transporting a firearm across state lines to commit a felony, and discharging a weapon during a crime of violence. Allen faces life behind bars if convicted. And The Devil Wears Prada 2 is scoring a first-round win over Mortal Kombat 2 at the weekend box office. The sequel took in $43 million over the weekend. I'm Chris Caraggio, NBC News Radio.
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0: WSM is more than just the music. It's the legendary voices that have brought it to you for 100 years.
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2: 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I called a voice coach, and I said, can you do anything at all for my voice? He said, yes, ma'am, I think we can.
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0: I'm Mike Terry. This is WSM. Yes, this is another workday afternoon, which means if you have a beer can in one hand and duct tape in the other, you're good to go. Here's Chris Jansen.
1: Prettiest girl I'd ever seen. Look at her, man, look at me.

0: Cole Swindell. Lainey Wilson. Never say never. This is WSM. I'm Mike Terry. I mentioned it a little while ago. 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
6: I'm WSMB4 First Alert meteorologist Melanie Layden. A drier second half of our day with temperatures comfortable in the lower 70s. Partly to mostly cloudy skies, and it will get chilly overnight with lows falling down to the 40s. Tomorrow will be much warmer as temperatures bounce back to about 80 degrees with bright sunshine. Be sure to catch a weather update on the free First Alert weather app.

0: she released that classic music from Patsy Cline. This is WSM. I'm Mike Terry. He's chasing an Isuzu. Here's Colin Ray.
1: Well, I know it said you've had time to think about it. Looks like to me you're feeling kind of crowded. You're not

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Do you look down and see the speedometer gradually increasing Montgomery Gentry's speed on WSM? 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

0: And that showed up on her album. I guess the title on her album was When You See Him. And for them, for Kix and Ronnie, it was When You See Her. Brooks and Dunn and Reba on WSM. I'm Mike Terry. So her second night tonight. Last week, all kinds of fun. Tonight, the second Monday night, Heart of the Night with Nan Kelly. She'll be here at 7 this evening with real people. 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That works. It's area 615-398-1260. 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
2: Hey, it's Charlie Maddox on the Tuesday show. 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He's got a Friday night Grand Ole Opry gig we'll talk about. 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
7: 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I'm Chris Caraccio.
8: President Trump says the ceasefire with Iran is barely holding on. He made the comment today to reporters in the Oval Office.
9: Right now, it's on life support.
8: This comes after he rejected Iran's response to a U.S. proposal to end the war over the weekend. Today, Trump called Iran's response a piece of garbage. Tehran, for its part, insists its response was generous and responsible. The man who allegedly opened fire at the White House Correspondents' Dinner in Washington, D.C., has pleaded not guilty to all charges. Cole Allen entered his plea today on charges that include attempting to assassinate President Trump at the dinner on April 25th. He's also charged with assault on law enforcement, transporting a firearm across state lines to commit a felony, and discharging a weapon during a crime of violence. The Washington Wizards are set to pick first in the NBA draft. Washington won the draft lottery yesterday, the first team with the worst record to win the lottery since the odds changed in 2019. I'm Chris Caraccio, NBC News Radio.
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more Beer Money. This is WSM. I'm Mike Terry. He has a new album on the way. Reason to Believe will be released 29th of this month. Then he's going to be touring New Zealand, Europe, UK, US. I'm Mike. This is WSM with more.

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For us, it's a cul-de-sac. We all end up standing out in the cul-de-sac on the warm evenings, watching the kids ride bikes and throw the football around and just having a good time. Tracy Lawrence on the front porch. I'm Mike Terry.

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0: Grown men don't cry. I'm Mike Terry. This is WSM. Tomorrow morning, Coffee Country and Cody. Charlie and Kelly will be in along with Deborah Allen tomorrow. No, baby. I'm not lying. Deborah Allen, she'll be here during the 9 o'clock hour. 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
9: I'm WSMV4 First Alert meteorologist Melanie Layden. A drier second half of our day with temperatures comfortable in the lower 70s. Partly to mostly cloudy skies, and it will get chilly overnight with lows falling down to the 40s. Tomorrow will be much warmer as temperatures bounce back to about 80 degrees with bright sunshine. Be sure to catch a weather update on the free First Alert weather app.

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1: This is WSM. I'm Mike Terry. Welcome to the Monday edition of your work week. Dan Seals, and You Still Move Me, is on WSM.

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1: Roy Acuff and his Smoky Mountain Boys, open our shindig. 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
2: 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She's the combination on the Wabash Cannonball.
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0: star Scotty McCreary with Damn Straight. And that's S-T-R-A-I-T, just to keep you on the same page. I'm Mike Terry. Tomorrow night, Grand Ole Opry. Opry stars Marty Stewart, Connie Smith, Mandy Barnett, Riders in the Sky. Also, special guests George Burge, 49 Winchester coming back. Priscilla Block will be with us. And Wyatt McCubbin. And you're going, who's Wyatt McCubbin? I don't know him. Oh, I beg to differ. You do. He is an amazing songwriter. In fact, for the past couple of years, he has made Music Row Magazine's list of the top 100 songwriters here in town. Zach Top, Lainey Wilson, Cody Johnson have all recorded his music. Ah, now I have your attention. Yes, get your tickets. 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
2: Hey, it's Charlie Matos on the Tuesday show. Singer-songwriter Ben Chapman stops by. He's got a Friday night Grand Ole Opry gig we'll talk about. Longtime friend Deborah Allen joins us to preview her new gospel music series coming to the Franklin Theater, plus more highlight moments from a great weekend at the Grand Ole Opry. We'll see you Tuesday morning.

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5: NBC News Radio, I'm Chris Caraccio. President Trump says the ceasefire with Iran isn't in good shape. He made the comment to reporters today in the Oval Office and said the ceasefire was on life support. This comes after he rejected Iran's response to a U.S. proposal to end the war over the weekend. Today, Trump called Iran's response a piece of garbage. Tehran, for its part, insists its response was generous and responsible. A final round of severe storms is set to drench parts of the Gulf and southeast coasts today. Parts of Louisiana, Mississippi, Alabama, and Georgia have already picked up 3 to 6 inches of rain, setting the stage for additional flash flooding. NOAA's Storm Prediction Center has issued a level 1 out of 5 risk of severe thunderstorms from the Carolina coast through Florida's Atlantic coast, as well as a level 1 threat that covers the Gulf Coast from Lake Charles, Louisiana, to the western edge of the Florida Panhandle. I'm Chris Caraccio, NBC News Radio.
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6: Hello and happy Monday afternoon. Our whole WSM staff is still buzzing from WSM night at the Grand Ole Opry this past Saturday, where a bunch of our WSM personalities got to guest announce during the Opry show with a surprise appearance from Opry star Garth Brooks at the very end to surprise Steve Warner for his 30th Opry anniversary celebration. It was such a cool night. So thank you for tuning in, if you did, and thanks for listening to us every day here on WSN. Well, coming up today on the show, Brad Paisley is releasing new music. Well, at least it's new to us. Don't worry, I'll explain. Also, Ashley McBride is hitting the road, and Megan Patrick has a big life update for us. All right, coming up, we got music from Luke Combs and Low Cash, but coming in first, here we go. It is Justin Moore.

That's Opry star Luke Combs on WSM. Fellow Opry star Brad Paisley has something cool to share. He is opening his tackle box to share unreleased and previously unrecorded music from the 90s, as well as new music inspired by the 80s and 90s. In fact, the first track, it's called Fallen, and it's out now. Brad Paisley says he sees this project as never ending, that it's almost like fans have a direct link to his Dropbox account or to a playlist that never ends. He's calling the project Tackle Box because it's a box full of hooks. Country lyric hooks, that is. Very good play on words. He says that in this digital age, he has every song he's ever written at his fingertips, so he might as well share some things that he hasn't before. So you can also look for more releases from Tackle Box coming this week. New music and new music to us, even if

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Zach John King on WSM. If you are a mother to someone, anyone, hope that you had a wonderful Mother's Day yesterday. Wasn't able to be in person with my mama yesterday, but this coming weekend, flying back home to Virginia to see mom and dad to celebrate both of their birthdays. Yes, they both have their birthdays in May, and celebrate Mother's Day. So three celebrations in one weekend. Right here, it's Brandon Lake with Jelly. Yeah.

0: 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We got a Grand Ole Opry tomorrow night with performances from Opry members Marty Stewart, Connie Smith, Mandy Barnett, and Riders in the Sky. 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
10: I'm WSMV4 First Alert meteorologist Melanie Layden. A drier second half of our day with temperatures comfortable in the lower 70s. Partly to mostly cloudy skies, and it will get chilly overnight with lows falling down to the 40s. Tomorrow will be much warmer as temperatures bounce back to about 80 degrees with bright sunshine. Be sure to catch a weather update on the free First Alert weather app.

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1: We brought along a young feller who hails from down Texas way and who recently became a regular member of the Grand Ole Opry cast, Mr. George Jones. 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

Another 90s country superstar with new music coming our way. That's Kenny Chesney with an album on the way. And now, as it gets closer and closer to summer, we got to rock out with what I believe to be one of the best summer country songs. It's David Nail with Whatever She's Got.

He's out on the road with Opry star, fellow Opry star, Luke Combs. That's Dierks Bentley on WSM. And yet another Opry star we have coming up next is Carly Pearce. She is going to be part of the lineup for CMA Fest 2026 presented by SoFi. It's taking over downtown Nashville June 4th through the 7th. 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

0: a man of the fans. He unfortunately had to cancel a show last minute last week due to technical difficulties within the venue. But like a true awesome superstar, he posted on social media and said if his fans were waiting out for him in the rain, he was going to give a hug to anybody who stuck around before the show was supposed to happen. So even though they got refunded, they also got a hug from Nate Smith.
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2: Hey, it's Charlie Matos on the Tuesday show. Singer-songwriter Ben Chapman stops by. He's got a Friday night Grand Ole Opry gig we'll talk about. 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
7: President Trump is blasting Iran's counter-proposal for a peace deal and says the ceasefire with Iran is on life support. While speaking to reporters in the Oval Office this morning, Trump called Iran's response a piece of garbage and not worth his time to finish reading. Trump says Iran went back on their word in this latest proposal and now refuses to give up its enriched uranium. Tehran, for its part, insists its response was generous and responsible. The western U.S. is in the grips of an historic heat wave, meteorologists say. A stubborn heat dome is pushing temperatures 15 to 30 degrees above average in some places. The heat is being felt as far north as Medford, Oregon, and spreading into areas that include Utah and Arizona, where Phoenix is already into the triple digits today. Heat advisories are also in effect for portions of California's Central Valley. More than 60 daily record highs are in jeopardy across 10 states this week, from California to Nebraska. I'm Chris Caranchio, NBC News Radio.
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0: Helping you get home from work on this first day of the workway. Congrats for making it through. We're going to get you back home or to dinner or wherever you're headed with your favorite country music this hour, including music from Terry Clark, Blake Shelton, and Chris Jansen. Yes, all of those folks, some fine Opry stars. And up first, we got Ella Langley with one of her latest. This is Be Her.

One of the many country stars who wished their better half a happy Mother's Day yesterday. That's Chris Jansen with All I Need Is You on WSM. Rolling into some Lee Bryce right now. Opry star Blake Shelton is next.

intros ever. Terry Clark with Girls Light 2. It's WSM. Terry Clark playing a crucial role in what was a super gathering of country music's coolest ladies. Yes, they all got together for dinner last week. They being Terry Clark, Wynonna Judd, Trisha Yearwood, Tanya Tucker, Reba McEntire, and Susie Boggess. They do a great job of getting their plans out of the group chat. Gotta say, those are some busy, famous ladies, but they still make time for their friends, which is everything.

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2: that it's over. I'm Zach Bennett in for Bill Cody with the Pure American Country Radio Minute for Monday, May 11th. And it was on this date 11 years ago, Old Dominion re-released Break Up With Him. And that really turned out to be the song that changed everything for them. Before that, they were already respected around Nashville as songwriters, but this was the record that pushed them into the spotlight as artists in their own right. And it really worked, because it felt different. It was clever, it was loose, conversational, not some oversized radio anthem, just a smart hook delivered with a little grin. That sound wound up becoming a huge part of Old Dominion's identity. Break Up With Him eventually became their very first number one hit, and looking back now, 11 years later, it feels like the real start of one of the most dependable runs country radio has seen in the last decade or so. I'm Zach Bennett in for Bill Cody with Old Dominion today, and that's the Pure American Country Radio Minute. Come on, you
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8: Easy, comfortable night for us tonight. Temperatures dipping down into the 40s. I'm WSMV4 First Alert meteorologist Bree Smith. The rest of this week looks largely quiet and fairly May-like and comfortable. Highs near 80 most afternoons. Chance for a couple passing showers Wednesday and again Saturday, but all in all, rain chances look quite low through the week. Should be warm enough this weekend, potentially touching 90 by Sunday.

Zach Bryan with Casey Musgraves. It's WSM. Casey Musgraves, by the way, new record out now called Middle of Nowhere. She was running around Walmart dressed up as an armadillo promoting it. You don't see every country artist doing that, do you?

XM. While Bill Cody is out for a little bit, Kelly Sutton and Charlie Maddox are here every weekday morning welcoming in today's country hitmakers and tomorrow's stars and, of course, legendary Grand Ole Opry members. And coming up tomorrow on the show, you get to hang out with Deborah Allen. She's coming to the acoustic desk at 9:15 and Wednesday, our friend of WSM Radio, Clark Hill, is in to promote some new music. Hang out with Kelly, Charlie, Annie Nye, Amber Anderson, and all of the stars that come in to see us on the morning show every weekday morning, 5:30 to 10 on WSM. Here's Tracy Lawrence.

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1: 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Singer-songwriter Ben Chapman stops by. He's got a Friday night Grand Ole Opry gig we'll talk about. Longtime friend Deborah Allen joins us to preview her new gospel music series coming to the Franklin Theater, plus more highlight moments from a great weekend at the Grand Ole Opry. 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
8: 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I'm Chris Caraccio.
9: President Trump says the ceasefire with Iran is barely holding on. He made the comment today to reporters in the Oval Office.
10: Right now, it's on life support.
9: This comes after he rejected Iran's response to a U.S. proposal to end the war over the weekend. Today, Trump called Iran's response a piece of garbage. Tehran, for its part, insists its response was generous and responsible. The man who allegedly opened fire at the White House Correspondents' Dinner in Washington, D.C., has pleaded not guilty to all charges. Cole Allen entered his plea today on charges that include attempting to assassinate President Trump at the dinner on April 25th. He's also charged with assault on law enforcement, transporting a firearm across state lines to commit a felony, and discharging a weapon during a crime of violence. The Washington Wizards are set to pick first in the NBA draft. Washington won the draft lottery yesterday, the first team with the worst record to win the lottery since the odds changed in 2019. I'm Chris Caraccio, NBC News Radio.
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12: Coming up later this hour, Ashley McBride is headed into the wild with her new music. What does that mean? We'll fill you in. Stick around a little bit. Coming up soon, music from John Party, who was given free line dancing lessons at the Nashville Palace after the Opry last week. But up first, he's an Opry Next Stage artist. It's Vincent Mason with Wish You Well.

Call me crazy, but was just looking at a picture of John Party a few minutes ago. And John Party and Bill Cody look like they could be related. Never noticed that until now. I think it's because I've not seen John Party without a cowboy hat on. And he and Bill have a similar face and head structure. If you don't believe me, go look up a picture of John Party right now. I think they're dead ringers. Here's Joe Nichols on WSN.

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1: We have the boy here with us today, boys, who is responsible for all the commotion. Let's give a nice big welcome to the old boy from Alabama, that big, long, tall, lanky, lean Hank Williams. What do you say, boy?
0: WSM Radio.

Shelley Wright. It's WSM. Now, Opry star Scotty McCreery is clearly teasing something big. Just a few hours ago, he shared a video with the caption, "Had a special guest in the studio the other day." And there's narration at the beginning of the track. And it's clearly leading in to Josh Turner's song, "Your Man," which, if you remember, is the song that Scotty McCreery sang that scored him a golden ticket to American Idol, which he would go on to later win all those years ago. Josh Turner, of course, also helping to induct Scotty McCreery as an Opry member a few years back. So it looks like Scotty McCreery is collecting duets with fellow Opry stars, just like this one right here with Darius Rucker.

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7: Easy, comfortable night for us tonight. Temperatures dipping down into the 40s. I'm WSM V4 First Alert meteorologist Bree Smith. The rest of this week looks largely quiet and fairly May-like and comfortable. Highs near 80 most afternoons. Chance for a couple passing showers Wednesday and again Saturday, but all in all, rain chances look quite low through the week. Should be warming up this weekend, potentially touching 90 by Sunday.

That's Ashley McBride, who just released a new album called Wild last week, and she is heading into the wild to perform her new album on tour. She says this record in so many ways began on the road, so that it's a collection of songs that she's refused to let go quiet and have been around for a decade. She says this tour is going to breathe life and light into all of these songs, bringing them to you, and she's grateful that she has a life of music and miles. This tour is 26 dates, and it's kicking off September 10th in Kentucky, wrapping up December 1st in California. Pre-sales to see Ashley McBride's Into the Wild tour start Wednesday, and the tickets go on sale to the public this Friday.

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1: Josh Turner on WSM. If you were listening a few songs back, told you that Scotty McCreery is clearly teasing an upcoming collaboration, duet, if you will, with fellow opera star Josh Turner, who is crucial to Scotty McCreery's entire journey as a performer. All right, coming up now, it's fellow opera star Travis Tritt. Put some drive in your country as you drive home from work today.

0: That's Dylan Scott on WSM. Tomorrow, before we get to the Opry show, we're bringing you the warm-up show. Yeah, that Opry warm-up show is before every Grand Ole Opry performance, where we preview what's coming up on the Opry stage later that evening, and music from Grand Ole Opry legends past and present. The Opry warm-up show, it starts at 6 before weeknight Opry's, and now beginning at 5 every Saturday evening before the Saturday Opry. 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
2: 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Singer-songwriter Ben Chapman stops by. He's got a Friday night Grand Ole Opry gig we'll talk about. Longtime friend Deborah Allen joins us to preview her new gospel music series coming to the Franklin Theater, plus more highlight moments from a great weekend at the Grand Ole Opry. 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
9: NBC News Radio, I'm Jim Roop. President Trump blasting Iran's response to a U.S. peace proposal, calling it a piece of garbage, and adding about the current ceasefire.
10: It's on massive life support.
9: Tehran, for its part, insists its response was generous and responsible. Drivers could see a bit of relief at the gas pump as President Trump says he is looking into suspending the federal gas tax. That's what he told reporters at the White House today, adding that as soon as the war is over with Iran, he believes oil prices will drop like a rock. Triple-digit temperatures are being felt by millions across the West Coast this week as temperatures could reach 15 to 30 degrees above average. According to the Fox Forecast Center, the high temperatures are likely to peak early this week as a ridge of high pressure will be situated over the region, allowing warmth to increase alongside dry and sunny conditions. Jim Roop, NBC News Radio.
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0: Coming up this hour, Megan Patrick has a huge life update to share. And if you're going to see her on tour in the coming months, you're definitely going to not want to miss this. All right, also coming up, music from Keith Urban and Luke Combs. Coming to you first, though, here we go. It's Riley Green.

one of the greatest covers of all time. Luke Combs covering some Tracy Chapman with Fast Car. It's WSM. If you are Canadian or live in Canada and you're listening right now, earlier today, Keith Urban announced that on Friday, July 24th, he, with Dallas Smith and Russell Dickerson, is performing at the Churchill Park Music Festival. Tickets go on sale this Thursday. Here's Keith now.

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on WSM. Up next, he is an Opera Next Stage alum, and he knows a thing or two about rocking out. This is Nate Smith with Bulletproof on WSM. Opera star Craig Morgan is up next.

0: Introducing you to country music artist Jacob Hackworth. That's his new song, What Took You So Long. It's WSM. 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But we got your chance to win these tickets before you can even buy them. Your next chance to win comes tomorrow with me. So make sure you're listening tomorrow afternoon. I'll give you the cue to call. And then Wednesday morning, Coffee Country and Cody's going to have War and Treaty tickets for you.
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6: Easy, comfortable night for us tonight. Temperatures dipping down into the 40s. I'm WSM V4 First Alert meteorologist Bree Smith. The rest of this week looks largely quiet and fairly May-like and comfortable. Highs near 80 most afternoons. Chance for a couple passing showers Wednesday and again Saturday, but all in all, rain chances look quite low through the week. Should be warm enough this weekend, potentially touching 90 by Sunday.

That is Megan Patrick. It's WSM, and she had a big update to share with her fans today. She will be coming off the road in June as she awaits the arrival of her first golden child. Yes, she says that after she finishes her tour dates this May, she is canceling the rest of her 2026 shows to focus on the upcoming birth of her first child with her husband, Mitchell Tenpenny. She says that her much-wanted pregnancy happened to come at the same time as she was experiencing her biggest success in the States so far, as that song became a top 20 hit. Now, something really great about the message that Megan shared about coming off the road before she gives birth is that she is listening to her body, her doctor, her family. She doesn't feel the pressure that many women in country music say they feel to run themselves into the ground and be superwomen all the time in order to make any waves in the industry. So very proud of Megan Patrick making the best decision for her and her baby. She has three more May dates before she starts her break. In the meantime, she plans to keep writing and making music with an eye toward rescheduling those tour dates in June that she's canceling. If you had tickets to see her shows this summer, you will be refunded.

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2: 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Singer-songwriter Ben Chapman stops by. He's got a Friday night Grand Ole Opry gig we'll talk about. 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
7: NBC News Radio, I'm Jim Roop. President Trump's ripping into Iran's latest counterproposal, saying not only is it a piece of garbage, but about the ceasefire.
8: I would call it the weakest.
7: Trump says Iranian officials have gone back on their word in this latest proposal and now refuse to give up their enriched uranium. The CDC says one of two people who were exposed to hantavirus on a cruise ship has symptoms. The other is asymptomatic. The CDC's Dr. David Fitter says the couple are being monitored at Emory's isolation facility after arriving in Atlanta early this morning. Trump administration proposing a new rule that would expand access to fertility treatment benefits for employees. According to the Department of Labor, the rule would create a new exempted insurance benefit for treating infertility, similar to dental and vision benefit coverage. The White House says it's moving to make IVF and other fertility treatments more affordable by increasing benefit options and easing regulatory burdens. Jim Roop, NBC News Radio.
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